fall on me. Come on, clap your hands in the presence of the Lord. Come on, clap your hands in the presence of the Lord. Come on.

Jesus with me tonight. 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

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When I think about his goodness, all I want to say is that glory be to his name. And come for and to mention. Hey!

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The church today is full of drama. Say one show when you now share say. There are certain things you can't even say on air. I'm saying there are some things you can't say on air.

0: Ebusia, we are still here, right? I was just talking to my brothers. As I was telling some of the things we can't say on air. We can't say it. We can't say it on air. Because airtime. But you know something? We have chosen to stand for the Lord. And my prayer is that any soldier of the cross, any brother or sister, regardless of your denomination, now may the Lord restore you. May the Lord restore you. May the Lord restore you.
1: Amen.
0: May the Lord restore you.
1: Amen.
0: In the name of Jesus Christ.
1: Amen.
0: May the Lord restore you.
1: Amen.
0: Receive restoration right now. Pastor Felix, I wanted to lift up a prayer point along the same line. Because you know something? Some of these things sometimes... Charlie, a hard dream. And it's not as if, sir, if brother A falls, then it means that you are better. No, it doesn't mean that. We are all together weaker.
2: It's true.
0: Mm-hmm. I went for a meeting. Yes. I went for a meeting in a hotel somewhere. Those were the days that we were meeting. Now, by the grace of God, we don't meet in hotels again. By the
2: grace.
0: Well, we bless God. We bless God for BR Institute and Africa Works. We don't meet in hotels again. So if you want a place to hold your executive meeting, just call me. We will make arrangements for you. Africa Works. Mwah! Courtesy BR Institute. Yeshia Hotel Bium. I had gone for a meeting in this hotel. Now, they invited me. I was invited there to consult on a particular assignment. I got there and the gentleman who is a partner to the business who invited me calls me Osofo. So when he said Osofo, the lead for the thing, who is not a Ghanaian, said, Charlie, we are serious here. Yeah. We are serious here. And I had to. So I quickly had to retort. I said, nobody's joking here. I'm sure your partner is not a joker. So if you think your partner is a serious person, you think he would bring somebody who is joking? Nobody's joking here.
2: Simple.
0: It's sad. So when that brother falls, it doesn't make you stronger. It makes us weaker.
2: Yeah.
0: Most of our people who are fooling around, of course, some are fooling around.
2: Yeah.
0: Fooling around on TV, on radio, and everything. Now, it's not as if, say, a hard dream, Papa.
2: Mm.
0: It is hurting the entire body.

0: It would wonder more. People look at you and say, hey, where should Yazani be at? Where should Yazani be at?
1: People be pointing fingers.
0: Yes.
1: They are not too sure.
0: It's yes, say, would have the M1. Also, please take the prayer point.
1: The prayer point is just simple. Before, it's just a sentence. There's a Jewish quote, and it goes like this, that the reason why they have become very successful is that anytime they see their fellow Jew in any state, whether they are financially low or whatever, they try as much as possible to lift them, to be at par with them, so that when that Jew goes anywhere, the shame that that person will get will not affect the entire Jews.
0: Wow.
1: Yeah, recently we had a Jewish speaker in Holy Hill. That's what the man said. He said that's how every Jew thinks. Until they lift communities. And I'm saying, he started the prayer. It was a prayer meeting. He said, you people think we are very powerful. We are not powerful because we are powerful because we have that mentality of lifting our brothers.
0: Yeah, it's all of us.
1: We are praying. The prayer is the righteous man will fall 7 times. Maybe you just fall. Maybe your scenario, you just fallen just once, but and you are just condemning yourself. But he said the righteous are fall 7 times and the Lord shall restore. We are praying for restoration, like Amen. like the man of God rightly mentioned. Anybody under the sound of our voice this morning that has fallen, that is telling him or herself that I can't do it anymore. I've become very weak. This morning, the word of the Lord for you that do it one more time again. Get up. He said, get up. Something good is on the way coming for you. The prayer is, God, arise for these people. Amen. In the mighty name of Jesus. Lift up your voice and begin to pray.
0: Oh Jesus. Father, in the name of the
1: restoration,
0: Lord.
1: Restoration.
0: Restore your church.
1: Restore.
0: Restore your people.
1: Restore.
0: In the name of the Lord.
1: Amen.
0: Across the country. Wherever this broadcast restore
1: any ground anyone is finding me more himself. Lord, let them be lifted one more time. Let extreme grace begin to speak for them in the mighty name of Jesus.
0: In the name of Jesus Christ. Prophet, so you'll be taking the next prayer. A child of God, hear this. Whether you are in business or whatever it is, never think that if everybody is dying and you are leaving and you are strong, before you realize, you are just left without support. And that is why we are doing this prayer. Hey! Iradimwaye. Prof J, so let's pick your prayer point. Yeah.
2: So, I'll pick this prayer point from a background. So what we are discussing today, something happened yesterday, and then some weeks back. So some weeks back, a colleague of mine came to me, and a lady, and she was like, how do you blend pastoring a church with radio and work and all these things? Like, how? Because I don't get it. And, you know, meeting all kinds of people and still having to relate with corporate people.
0: In fact, he's enjoyment minister.
2: and chilling. So I was putting up to the person. I said, you know, it's not an easy thing, but it's like you are sick. Yeah. And when you are sick, you're already not doing well. Yeah. But in the midst of that sickness, you still must take bitter pills at certain times. And so for me, I've programmed my life like that. So when it is time to be at the radio, if it's time to be at work, it is difficult. Waking up is difficult. Moving is difficult. It is stressful. But for whatever it is, I have just decided that when it is time, provided I have breath, I must try to do it. Because there is grace that is sufficient. In addressing the person, I didn't say, oh, it's just a discipline thing or it's grace.
0: No.
2: But
0: no,
2: there
0: no.
2: must be the mindset and willingness to go with it. And then the grace pushes you.
0: Yeah.
2: But yesterday, a colleague of mine came and said, you know, I can't understand why when and the person is going through a journey, you know, trying to get to know God better and all that, and says that when I sin, I feel so bad. And when I feel so bad, I don't know. And sometimes I go back to it. I don't know how God will still accept it. And it's phantom. So I explain it to the person that, see, this whole thing about perfection and sin and coming back, it is not a thing about the work. Bible says that even your righteousness are as filthy rags. So that is not the qualification. The qualification is your heart. And you must understand that it comes from a place of faith and willingness. Then I was explaining to her that, see, the fact that you are feeling bad after a sin means that there's room for redemption. There's somebody who is doing the same thing and feeling nothing. And so that hunger and that pain is a blessing. That hunger and that pain is a gifting to God for you to come back to Him. But some take it and they rather would wallow and stay away from church and everything. But the one who left that prayer for, that divine knowledge will be in the hearts of people. Jesus. That in circumstances like this, they will understand the grace that is available for them. And instead of shielding away from God, will come to God, come to the cross. Let's lift our voice and pray.
0: Lift up prayer this morning, O God. That your light will shine in our hearts. The truth of your word will be exposed to us.
2: We pray
0: in the name of the Lord Jesus.
2: We pray.
0: Shine your light, O God.
2: In the mighty name of Jesus.
0: Shine your light, O God. Shine your light, O God. In our hearts and the

0: wrapping up now. I didn't open the phone lines today. Yes, today I want to pray for you. But you can take my number. Let's talk later. If the things we have shared here means anything to you, you want to just reach out. Now, we are not glorifying sin. We are not encouraging sin. And we are not encouraging you to keep falling. What we are saying is that if you have fallen for whatever reason, whatever it is, once you still have breath, the word of God says He can do something about it. And that is what we are simply obeying. It doesn't make us superstars. It doesn't make us, they are fighting for parity, equality. No. By the grace of God, He has done us well. We are very fine. Alright, so you can call us after the broadcast. 0269 64 66 44. 0269 64 66 44. We pray for you this morning that the hand of God will rest on you. May the grace of God that is able to cause men to stand, let this grace speak for you.
1: Amen.
0: May the Lord restore you.
1: Amen.
0: And cause His face to shine on you.
1: Amen.
0: In the matchless name of Jesus, we have prayed. Amen.
1: Amen.
0: I was joined in studio today by Prof. J. We call him Prof. J. The swag papa. That somebody will come and ask him, so how do you blend the thing? Pastoring a church, doing like serious corporate, and then on radio, and also the minister of enjoyment. How do you blend all these? He said His grace. Okay. Well, Pastor Felix also came through. As always, Tuesday team. Charlie, they are good men. But Pastor Felix, Bomiyamba Akupa. But we bless God. But only to say, sir, I wasn't asleep, you know. Yami Aduma, next week we are here. Yami Aduma, next week we are here. If Jesus tarries, we'll come back here next week. Meshu Shem, baby, I'm so Yeah, Brother Joey was behind the scenes making a lot of things possible. Thank you, Brother Joey. My name is Alex Brown. We are back here, God willing, tomorrow. Have a good Monday. News is next. Bye-bye.

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1: With Dr. Sampa. Hello, Ghana. I'm Dr. Sampa Otabel Nelson. 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

0: Coming up in this bulletin, Ghana Road Transport Coordinating Council urges drivers to strictly adhere to the 8% fare adjustment following reports that drivers are charging more than approved.
1: If today you are getting 8% and I don't think it's anything bad, that bad that we cannot conform, we must learn to comply and move with it.
0: Also coming up, teacher unions declare a luta continua after crunch meeting with government.
2: Teachers in those schools will be paid that deprivatory allowance starting January 2027, as he has indicated. So we want to see action on it in terms of paying the allowance come January 2027.
0: And later, residents of Adepa gives government 7-day ultimatum to halt Agbogbloshie waste transfer. We have details of these coming up shortly. Do stay.

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1: Onto our first story this morning, the Ghana Road Transport Coordinating Council is appealing to transport operators to strictly adhere to the 8% fare adjustment following reports that drivers are charging more than approved. The new fares took effect on September 26 following negotiations between the union, government and other stakeholders. However, some drivers are charging above the approved fares on some routes. According to GRTCC, it has received reports that some operators are charging over 30% more than approved percentage. Here is Executive Secretary of the Ghana Road Transport Coordinating Council, Emmanuel Ohene Yaboa, speaking to Star News.
2: Yeah, our advice is that all of them should, you know, stick to the 8% increase that we give. There has been a time that we have increased it more than 10%, so in some cases 20%. We all gladly, you know, enjoyed it. So, if today you are getting 8%, and I don't think it's anything bad that we cannot conform. We must learn to comply and move with it. Well, as for money, anybody wants big money. So, if you say that, well, they're entitled to their opinion, but we are just, we have done this over the years, and we do it with a clear conscience that we are people who are leading and must do things that will satisfy the worker, the drivers, and also satisfy the traveling public. So we cannot impose all the difficulties on the traveling public and leave our drivers without any shred of support. We all have to share the burden together. So it's not, they won't be justified in saying that, but I cannot blame them.
1: Meanwhile, minority in parliament says they are not surprised that drivers are charging more than approved percentage. Ranking member for the Transport Committee and MP for Akim Swedru, Kennedy Osenyakon, spoke to Star News.
3: It's going to be very difficult. I mean, this is the first time I'm even hearing the government is coercing the GPR to the Transport Service Association to accept, this percentage. I remember I was then the chairman of the committee, so I had the opportunity to sit in several of these meetings where the GPRTU, they will come strongly and they say that based on their cost of operation, they believe that if they take this percentage, they'll be able to break even. I don't know what the 8% is going to do, so I'm not surprised that some of them have resulted in increasing it a bit, because if you look at from January to now, fuel prices, petrol, have gone up by 33.9%. That is 4 cedi 5 pesos. And diesel have gone up by 30.95%. And that is about 3 cedi 95 pesos. This is without even the intervention of the government, those relief that government decided to bring along the line. If I did not be even those relief that the government decided to bring along the line.
1: Away from that, teacher unions have declared a luta continua, insisting that nationwide strike will continue despite a crunch meeting with government over the outstanding grievances. The three unions are the National Association of Graduate Teachers, NAGWAT, the Ghana National Association of Teachers, NAT, and the Pre-Tertiary Teachers Association of Ghana, PRETAG, say they are yet to receive concrete commitment on key demands, including promotion arrears, placement on the payroll, the deprived arrears allowance, and negotiations on their conditions of service. The unions began an indefinite strike on September 25 after government failed to meet their demands by the September 24 deadline. Here's President of the National Association of Graduate Teachers, Jacob Anaba, speaking to Star News.
4: They wrote the exam, they applied. The application, they indicated their personal record or information. So we have enough data for controller to use to automatically place them on the payroll. But for controller to issue a letter yesterday night indicating a shift of blame to some other quarters, showing bad faith to us, that is what I mean by it wasn't successful. So one, all the teachers who were promoted, who want to see that they have been validated by controller and their names are on the right scale on the payroll, and they will receive a prompt from the account that their money has been credited into the account. That is one. Then two, on our collective agreement, the minister instructed that we should meet on the 6th of October. We will want to have a roadmap indicating the start date of a negotiation and end date. And when negotiation is completed, then we'll inform our members that we have completed negotiation. So we should have a period within which this negotiation should be completed. And then the third one is on the deprived area allowance. The minister also indicated that there are 11,300 schools that have been penned down to enjoy that allowance that we have indicated. We are going to validate that list with him. According to him, he has set up a committee which will be part, and then the government should sign a memorandum of understanding that these teachers in those schools will be paid that deprived area allowance starting January 2027, as he has indicated. So we want to see action on it in terms of keeping the allowance come January 2027.
1: Now, residents of Adepa electoral area in the Eastern region have given government a 7-day ultimatum to halt the transfer of tons of waste from Agbogbloshie enclave to the Adepa landfill site and engage them on the concerns surrounding the facility. The residents have threatened to block all roads leading to the dump site if authorities fail to respond to their demands within the stipulated period. While addressing the media at a press conference in the Yau Adepa electoral area, Anodompere questioned the rationale behind the decision and called the government to explain what informed the selection of the community. They say the indiscriminate disposal of waste at the site has left the community grappling with heaps of garbage, offensive odors, and fears of groundwater contamination, particularly during periods of rainfall. Addressing journalists, Assembly Member for the Adepa electoral area, Emmanuel Asamoah, demanded an independent environmental and health impact assessment on the landfill site.
5: As citizens of this community, we collectively demand the immediate following actions: an immediate suspension or halt to all waste dumping activities at the site. Two, conduct an independent environmental and health impact assessment of the dumping site currently in use. There is a comprehensive cleanup and decontamination of the affected areas, which is going to be funded and executed by responsible authorities, including the local government, including the municipal assembly in which we are in now, which is the Nsawam Adwaji municipality. Four, the installation of permanent security barriers and surveillance to prevent future illegal dumping. Five, a formal public forum within the next 7 days, where municipal leaders must present a transparent long-term waste management strategy that respects the residential zones of our community members.
1: Meanwhile, Member of Parliament for Nsawam Adwaji, Frank Anodompere, is questioning government's decision to transfer tons of waste from the Agbogbloshie enclave to the Adepa landfill site in the Eastern region without stakeholder consultation.
6: There are a number of landfill sites in Greater Accra and its environs.
7: So, fundamental question: what went into the decision to move the waste from Greater Accra to Eastern Region, no other area than Adepa?
6: We need to find answers to this question. What informed that decision? Government needs to speak to us. The Minister for Local Government, the Honorable Ayarega, should have been in this community to engage the people of this community.
7: So now, if you look at the development, the Millennium Development Goals, I think Goal 7, the Millennium Development Goals, Goal 7, specifically talks about sustainable management of waste.
1: Before we go, the Dentsu School of Influence, Ghana, has begun an industry-led program designed to equip emerging content creators with the skills and professional knowledge needed to build sustainable careers in Ghana's growing creator economy. The five-day program is being held at Tesano in Accra, with 25 participants taking part.
8: Following the successful selection of participants, directors of Dentsu Ghana said the first cohort commenced the five-day program on Monday, 28 September 2026. The program also served as the official press launch of DSOI Ghana. The Chief Executive Officer of Dentsu Ghana, Andrew Aka, said the initiative will help content creators develop professional relationships with clients while improving the quality of their work.
9: The rationale behind setting up Dentsu School of Influence was to ensure that we help to facilitate the relationship between content creators and then also the client, because the clients have certain specific things about the brand they want to sell and they want to use the platform of content creators. Then we also realized that some of the content creators don't have the requisite skills, or they do have some of the skill, but they don't have the level of skill that we expect them or the brands expect them to exhibit.
8: The creator.
1: Well, that brings us to the end of this morning's edition of the Star Breakfast News here on Star 103.5 FM. For more news updates, log on to starfm.com.gh. I am Zuleha Nuhu.

0: pitching is heating up. And the competition is bigger than ever.
1: This stage is mine. I'm here to cook and conquer the kitchen.
0: Then two talented young chefs beginning an unforgettable journey.
1: At the moment, nothing is on fire.
0: Through thrilling preliminary cooking challenges, all with one dream.
2: Cooking is mathematics. You have to calculate the time and what you have to do.
1: 10 minutes remaining.
0: Who will impress our seasoned judges?
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5: 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Right now, I'm so scared to taste.
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1: Congratulations!
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September 2026. Today is the year. God actually made it very possible for us to experience. And so welcome to the Morning Star. And I hope you are well. And thanks so much for choosing this dial, 103.5 FM. My name is Isaac Adair.

Jomoson. Jomoson. Now this morning I want to thank you once again for choosing this dab. But again, I want to tell you something. That hey, a lot of things would come your way

things will surely happen. Things would come your way. But hey, when they do come, that shouldn't weigh you down.

This was a mini motivation, sort of. But hey, I wanted to do our motivation for this morning. Time for that this morning.

this morning, I want to share another very, very simple but very important message with all of us. And this morning, I want to tell all of us that, look, continue to do good. Yes. It will come with a lot of issues, but continue to do good. Don't give up doing good. Whether they pay you good in return or they pay you bad in return, continue to do good. Because when you do good, like the song would project, you're not doing it for yourself. Honestly, no. You are doing good for your family. You are doing good for generations after you. It will pave a certain way for people after you. So sometimes you do good and you are being paid with evil, but don't stop doing good. No, don't stop doing good. Yeah, I know by now someone said, oh, like one good thing I did and it has landed me into some serious trouble. I know. And when you even do them good, they don't even appreciate it. I know. You are saying a lot of things. I know. You are saying a lot of things. But I'm saying that sometimes when you do good, you're not doing it for yourself. You're doing it for generations to come after you. You're doing it for your child somewhere. You're doing it for your wife. You are doing it for your children. You are doing it for people around you. You are doing it for generations after you. That's the bottom line. So remember, you don't do good because you think it is just about you. It is not just about you. It's about so many people in that chain. Remember, continue to do good. Don't stop doing good. Strong one, but hey, that is what I'm going to leave you with. Continue to do good. Continue to do good. Don't give up doing good. It will surely pay off. Good morning and welcome to the Morning Star. This is powered by Star.

0: Okay.
1: Bam.
0: But why
1: average teacher? I'm coming. I'm coming. So first, the average teacher.
0: Well, I be like, you mean the teacher? No.
1: The average teacher in Ghana. Cleaning job or working in waste management, right? Mm-hmm. In the Western world, mm-hmm. is much more better than some health professionals here in Ghana.
0: Okay. Okay.
1: Lab technicians, nurses, and what have you. I tell you that.
0: Oh, really?
1: Yes. Oh. And here I'm comparing salaries. Okay. Nothing more, nothing less.
0: But some of them even take more than 15,000.
1: Nurses take more than 15,000.
0: I said some of them. You mentioned, you know, lab technicians and all that. Some of them, I mean.
1: So nurses are listening to us this morning. I remember having a conversation.
2: You want them to come out and tell you how much you're
1: making? No, they can. They do. They do. They will tell us. In fact, some of them are friends. I remember when Single Spine came. The conversation was that at least public sector workers will be better off. When you cry, then we will not thousand cities. Imagine how much they are paid now on Single Spine many years after. There are some cleaners who earn 1,500 euros in, say, Germany. 1,500 euros in, say, Belgium. Now, 1 euro is 13.6. 13.6. 1 euro is 13.6 Ghana cedis. Do the calculation. There are some cleaners in Germany. And they do it hourly. It's not full-time job. There are some cleaners who have 3 shifts.
0: Yeah.
1: So they go here, they put in 4 hours. They go here, they put in 3 hours. They go here, they put, and that's it. But I'm saying that just one shift pays them 1,500 euros. And 1 euro is 13.6 Ghana cedis. 1 euro is 13.6 Ghana cedis. Multiply that by 1,500 and tell us how much that person is earning 4-hour shift. And then find out how much you pay your nurses in Ghana. But there is much more that comes with a job than just the salary. And that's why I would not want to go to the Western world to become a cleaner or undertake any manual job. And it's a personal decision I have made. I've told myself that if I'm to go abroad, and it's for the purpose of education, nothing more, nothing less. And it's not for want of opportunities. If we all wanted to go and hustle, we wouldn't have been here by now. Right, so that's it. So yes, the nurse here has what you call prestige attached to her profession. Right, the societal respectability. Right, the teacher here, when we're in school, as young men, what we saying? When we come out, we're coming to marry teachers. Why? Because they will have vacation. They can take care of the kids. They can help the kids do their homework. We mention nurses as well. Why? They will take care of our children. They will know how to cater for the kids. They will know what is healthy and what is unhealthy, right? Those conversations we had is because these professions are respected.
0: Okay.
1: Just as we look down upon people who are into the waste management sector down here.
0: Yeah.
1: Wrongly. We look down upon them wrongly here.
0: But they're cashing out, you know.
1: Exactly.
0: Yeah.
1: So it's not just about the money. It's also about the prestige.
0: The prestige, yeah.
1: Attached to what you do and job satisfaction. You cannot tell me that a cleaner in Germany has much more job satisfaction than a nurse in Ghana. You can't tell me. They might be.
0: Oh, really?
1: Oh, and I'm telling you.
0: Oh, really?
1: You are a cleaner. The point is that you are cleaning a place.
0: But you know the cleaning job over there is elsewhere, more dignifying.
1: I get that.
0: You know, it's more...
1: The only dignifying aspect
0: It has to do with the environment.
1: Let me tell you. They clean the same things the cleaners in Ghana clean.
0: Oh, come on.
1: Oh, they clean dirt. Oh. They clean lavatories, yeah, right?
0: The environment
1: you're not getting me. I'm coming.
0: No, I know where
1: the environment argument is because they have their accoutrements. Right,
0: I'm saying the environment. They have, apart from the logistics, the equipment, and all of that. I'm
1: what
0: saying
1: else?
0: Here in Ghana, if you are supposed to clean, maybe a whole toilet facility, the mess and everything.
1: Mess is a mess everywhere.
0: It's not true. What are you talking about?
1: Okay, so I'm coming.
2: You see, I know the system there.
0: It's different.
2: The system there is different from what we have here. Because if we have

0: been established as they are, and we are doing things according to the system that they have here, I believe that most people who are even going there to say, I'm going to seek for greener pastures, I'm going to work for this and work for that, will not even want to do that. You said rightly that you wouldn't even want to go there to hustle. What you want to do is go and educate yourself, build yourself, and not go hustle. Because you look at the satisfaction and everything involved. You want to stay in Ghana. And you're talking about prestige as well, because you look at the role of the nurses, the work and what, love all the people that they do. You have that prestige here. That place you go, recognition before you are even recognized. It takes a certain level before you are recognized. Mm. So that is where I'm looking at.
1: Mm.
0: So that's why I'll tell you that for me, I would want to stay in Ghana.
1: Okay.
0: Take that money and go there. Whatever is happening out there, there are systems. Look, the money you earn, if you know what it goes into, you want to say that, hey, let me live in Ghana. Mm. Manage what I have here.
1: Because before anything, the taxes,
0: everything. Yeah, the system there is. The if you talk about waste,
1: it's working.
0: Talk about waste, somebody working in the waste area, and you here in Ghana,
1: the bills, taxes.
0: It's established. The system is there.
1: Mm.
0: He has all the logistics. The waste is segmented. Various places. So you don't pick rubber and put it in paper.
1: Mm.
0: You get. Mm. So at the end of the day, everything goes according to how they have planned the whole thing.
1: Yeah.
0: So the system is running.
2: Yeah, Robert, I get that. But the point I'm making is that if you are into the waste management system,
0: yes,
2: you are collecting waste.
0: Yes.
2: If you are into the cleaning job or field, you are cleaning urine, you are cleaning whatever that you are cleaning. The difference is this, and I've related to the fact that you don't have to use your bare hands to do the cleaning. Again, people are stationed there to clean. Have you seen what we do at the airport?
1: Mm-hmm.
2: All of us have used the airport.
1: Yeah, yeah.
2: That's what happens there. They don't wait for a whole day. Like, they clean in the morning,
1: yes,
2: right? Yeah. And then they can only clean the following day.
1: No.
2: In this case, somebody assesses the washroom.
0: Yes.
2: As it, somebody's going there to clean. That's the point I'm making.
1: Yes.
2: That's the difference.
1: Yes.
2: The difference is that one person visits the lavatory.
1: Yeah.
2: As it, you are going to clean.
1: Yeah. Yeah.
2: That's the system they have put in place.
1: Yes.
2: But down here, we clean in the morning and wait till the following day.
1: Yes.
2: Then we clean. That's so it's
1: yeah, so it's a system. That's what we are talking about.
2: So I'm telling you that aside that, what you are cleaning is the same. What you are cleaning, in essence, is the same.
1: We are speaking the same language.
2: Oh, of course.
1: The system has made it better for them. That's all.
2: No, I get that. Yes. I get that.
1: Yes,
2: I get that.
1: That is all.
2: I get that.
0: The facilities themselves.
1: Simple.
0: They are cleaning.
2: I get that.
0: Well, architecture and everything.
2: I get all that.
0: Yes.
2: But if you are a cleaner in America, and given the opportunity, you will be here in Ghana and be a cleaner, right? You are better off being a cleaner in America than being a cleaner in Ghana. No ifs, no buts. But if we're a cleaner in America, and you've been given an opportunity to be a nurse in Ghana,
1: being a nurse is better.
2: Unless you are considering only the monetary advantage.
1: Okay.
2: Of course, you'll be paid much more as a cleaner in America full-time than a nurse in Ghana. That is a fact.
1: Obviously.
2: No ifs, no buts.
1: Mm-hmm.
2: If you are looking at only the monetary gain,
1: then it's fine.
2: You choose that job in America to become a cleaner.
1: Okay.
2: But if you look at other factors, your status in society, the prestige attached to what you do. And that's how come the bogus who are cleaners, when they come, they don't tell you. They don't tell you that they are cleaners.
3: That's your line.
2: I tell you. See, the bogus who are cleaners.
3: But this guy, the guy who drinks a lot.
2: Oh, no, he has put
1: the
2: his business
1: guy.
2: Out
1: there. He has put his business out there. Exactly.
2: And he made an argument about it.
1: He's proud,
2: the
1: so proud about
2: status
1: it.
2: Of Ghana's passport as against that of the Netherlands, right? And many of you were apprehensive. And I told you that, no, the guy was just stating fact. In fact, there's a system that ranks the status of passports all over the world. How strong is the Ghanaian passport? It's ranked. How strong is the American passport?
4: Yeah.
2: It's ranked. Right. How strong is the UK passport? So the guy just reflected what existed, right? He talked about the fact that it's good for him to be a cleaner than to be a PAT holder in Ghana.
4: Yeah.
2: And that was where I disagreed with him. He was thinking that being a PAT holder, right, is just like any ordinary lecturer who is paid this much. And if he compares that to how much he earns much more than that. But you see, there's much more to it than just what you are earning. And I've related to it. See, if I want to give my daughter's hands out in marriage, right, I'll look for something more than just how much you are earning.
4: Okay.
2: And if there's a PhD holder standing here who has achieved much more for himself, has that status and that standing in society, and I'm comparing that to you, whose only job is a cleaner, and
4: person.
2: The passport you have.
4: Okay.
2: I will give my daughter's hand to that PAD holder who has.
4: Are you sure?
2: I'm telling you.
4: Are you sure?
2: Mind you, it's not mutually exclusive. No, no, no. But who told you that the PAD holder is poor?
4: Oh, no, but we are not saying that.
2: That's the point I'm making.
4: But nobody's saying that.
2: Yes, that's telling you. So that's the point. I'm saying that the PAD holder I'm looking at is not poor.
4: This is just to compare their financial prowess.
2: And I'm saying.
4: Nobody's saying.
2: Yeah.
4: That the PhD holder is poor.
2: No.
4: Do you understand that?
2: So I'm also telling you that I've been around long enough and I'm well enlightened to know that if the PhD holder wants to relocate to the Netherlands that he finds himself, it won't be a difficulty. I told you that. Many of us here have taken a decision that we won't go abroad to go and hustle. If we are going there, then we are going there for educational purposes. If we are wanted to just go there and hustle, we will all be there with them. Because not that we are lost for opportunities. That's the point I made. If the PhD holder, the late President Mills, whenever he came, stood for election and lost, do you know where he went to lecture? Canada. He went to Canada to teach white people.
4: Oh, sure.
2: To lecture them. Yeah. So you'll be there, and because you think that you are cleaner in Netherlands and you are making a few euros, you want to insult people like the late President Mills, who attained his PhD at the age 27, who was going to Canada to lecture. Then you are not properly screwed.
4: I see.
2: That's the point we are making.
4: Okay. No problem. People, I see that you are with IB on this. Oh. The way you are nodding your head.
5: Oh, yeah, of course. I mean, he mentioned the late Professor Mills. Even our former IGP, Dr. George Kufu-Dampare,
2: exactly.
5: has on several occasions lectured people outside.
4: Yeah. Yeah.
5: Trend. If it's about opportunities, look, a PhD holder in Ghana, if you also relocate to the Netherlands, just like your gentleman who will be in his
4: hand,
5: he will have better opportunities.
2: Exactly.
5: So let's not, and like I mentioned, they're not mutually exclusive. It's not as if once you're a PhD,
2: then you are poor.
5: Once you are in the Netherlands, you are rich.
4: Yeah.
5: It doesn't work that way.
4: Yeah.
5: And then there's also the other question, how much is your too much money?
2: Yeah.
5: It's not everybody wants to be a millionaire. People want to just live, afford their homes, be able to pay their kids' school fees, and also be able to take care of themselves when they are ill.
2: Yeah.
5: So it's not everybody who is aiming for the 3 million, 5 million, 6 million, 7 million.
4: That's a big headache.
5: And at the heart of it too is dignity. Look.
2: Exactly.
5: Really? The kind of job a PhD holder will do.
4: It's about dignity. Why? You think that if it's about holy man,
5: I won't be holding pickers and be doing other. I hold pickers and do other things.
2: Yes.
5: And maybe earn more than I'm doing here.
2: Yes.
5: But at the end of the day, in terms of health.
2: Yes. No, it's true.
4: It's true.
5: In terms of health, you risk a lot.
2: Yes.
5: By the time you turn 50, you cannot even get up without help.
2: Exactly.
4: When the cleaning job will fetch me more money, you are
5: sitting there. How much is your too much money? How much are you looking for?
4: And dignity. Hey, you
2: know. To what end?
5: To what end?
2: To what end? That's the question. To what end?
4: Robert, ni are you eating?
2: See.
4: It's like this morning, I'm alone.
2: See. In this country, and I always cite this example.
4: Okay.
2: I have sisters who are abroad, and they have kids there.
4: Okay.
2: And I tell them that instead of you wasting money to buy the posh vehicles, the luxury vehicles, and use them there, save, and buy half of the status of the car you have bought there, and bring it here. Because here, we will respect you more when we see you in those cars. Over there, they manufacture those cars. They will have no regard for you. What am I driving at? See, if you make little money and you are here, the societal status, the prestige, the respect you will get, right? Down here.
4: If the respect you go chop.
2: In this case, you chop that respect.
4: Respect.
5: if you take it raw like that, of course, you need to respect. But respect is something you can leverage on.
2: Yes.
5: And there are so many people who have leverage on how society perceives them. They can't respect they accord them.
2: Yeah.
5: To also make monetary gains.
2: That's true.
5: Let's not kid ourselves.
2: Yeah.
5: So, yeah. Look, if you speak to people who have lived so many years outside Ghana, they'll tell you that, look, beyond the money, there's something they call winter depression.
2: Yeah. Mm.
5: Which is very real.
2: Oh, it's it.
5: And it is backed by science. Look, if you are not exposed to the sun for a very long time, you tend to get depressed. Yeah. That's why during winter, a lot of them get the winter depression.
2: Yeah.
5: Take it or leave it. There will be pockets of racism.
2: Of course.
5: Take it or leave it. And these are all things that psychologically you are going to battle. That's what I'm saying. How much is your too much money? You make the money all right, but psychologically, are you okay?
2: We have people who have gone through the educational system in the foreign land, right? Brilliant kids. Their courses, they would never allow your kids to perceive. And it's not like we are just saying this. We've read stories. We have encountered stories of that. That career guidance, a black woman's daughter, brilliant by Austin, tops the class, wants to pursue medicine. There's a way the system ensures that that never happens. Because, subtly, those courses will be reserved for the indigents, for the citizens there. Down here, if you have the means, whatever you want your children to be, they will be. The respect is there. You won't encounter somebody's barbecuing on a field. And that's a whole racism episode. Calling, people are calling police on you because you are barbecuing in the open. If you want to go to Legon Botanical Gardens and barbecue,
4: feel free.
2: You want to go to a forest island and say, if that's if you have not sold, you've not sold the land, right? You see, the point is, even the people who pride themselves that they are making money from somebody's land, when they want to holiday, including the white people, when they want to enjoy their holidays, they come here.
4: Yeah, of course.
2: They come
4: here. Of course.
2: In the name of tourism. It is the people who have tied themselves to the medical system abroad, who have been there for years. They've not taken care of home. Those ones, yes, they'll tell you that, Charlie, I don't want to die in Ghana. I want to stay there. I've worked for this system. I want the system to take care of me when I grow old. Those ones are there. And you go to the region I hail from, Ashanti region, those burgers are there. They said, I will make my fee, my own camp. Right, they will be there when they die. They will be buried there. If they are to be cremated, they will be cremated, and then the funeral will be held there. For the funeral, they will hold for them, right? And taking sign, and that's it. The point is, there's no place like home. If you make the money, there's no place like home.
4: Okay,
2: you want the white man to respect you because you have money.
4: No problem.
2: Come back home and see the respect we will offer you.
4: My listeners, do you agree with IB, Bipo, and then Robert on this? I think I'm alone. This
2: morning, no, this one
4: I'm alone.
2: Yeah, this one there, you are alone.
4: 0552880216. I mean, sending your message.
2: A country that you are in, you have money, you can't even buy land. You go and make mistake and buy land in Obima, so abroad. See, the way the system will tax you.
4: Oh, so over there, I'll send the money here, then you buy the land here, you know?
2: You see? That's the point we are making. Thank you. You are finally home. You are finally home.
4: No, you see?
2: You are finally home.
4: What I'm just trying to let you know is that... You see, you concluded in a very nice way.
2: Yeah.
4: In my old age...
2: Yeah.
4: I would want to retire and then come back home.
2: Thank you.
4: Because I've, at least... But because there's no place like home. I've made... No, so much.
2: That's good.
4: Then I'll come back home.
2: No.
4: That's the bottom line.
2: No. If you're going to make it.
4: But here, are you able to make that amount of money?
2: No, you can't.
4: Exactly.
2: See, we were in class with our mates, right? Some of them got the opportunity, they traveled. Maximum 3 years, right? They've been able to buy their building. I'm not taking that away from them. But I'm also saying that I can also blame somebody who says, I want to be a teacher. I want to work in a dignified profession of being a teacher. I might not be able to build a house in 3 years, right? But I'm a teacher. I'm proud of it. I'm not begging. I'm not a beggar. That's okay. But that friend that went to do the manual job, right? Respectable job, no problem. But I'm saying that I would rather want to be here and be a teacher. There are some teachers who have equally abandoned the classrooms, and they are in Malaysia. Some of them have gone to Vietnam. They are teaching English. Right?
6: They are earning a living. But I'm saying what is good for you should not automatically be good for me. Life choices.
5: Look, I have a person, because you mentioned teaching, I have a personal experience. My close friend, I mean, he's a trained teacher. Yeah. He was working in one of these government schools. Then he decided that, oh, everybody's going to Dubai.
6: Yeah.
5: So he will also go to Dubai.
6: Yeah.
5: Guess what he went to do there? He was driving a cab. And he realized that it's not as lucrative as people made it seem.
6: Yeah.
5: He ended up, and he says, to Dubai, the law works. So you make just one trip, you end up paying more
6: in
5: terms of penalty.
6: If you don't park well.
5: Yes. And even to get the certification to drive, there's a bit of racism in there.
6: True.
5: Look, there's a lot of hazard. He's back in Ghana. Guess what he's doing? He's teaching.
6: Again. You see? So to eat his own.
7: That's fine.
6: To eat her own.
7: No problem.
6: Thank you.
7: No problem. I think we can proceed now.
8: So this is coming from Abraham, and he says, I think it is not a fair comparison. Okay, comparing. Okay, I'm not too sure what he...
6: A cleaner and a teacher?
8: A cleaner and a... Okay, I don't know. I'm not too sure, but he's still typing, so
6: okay, let's see, okay,
8: let's see what happens. Guys, so can we proceed now with the review? Or yes, is there any other story we need to touch on? The teachers are still on strike.
6: And, I thought the controller said the arrears have been settled.
8: I don't know.
6: It's not all.
0: They're saying that.
6: Yeah.
0: Let us see the thing hitting our accounts.
6: Okay.
0: It hasn't hit the account.
6: Yeah. So the payment could be in abeyance.
0: Because yesterday I was doing a little interrogation with somebody.
6: Yeah.
0: You understand?
6: Yeah.
0: And
8: you see, they want to see it first.
0: They want to see it first.
6: You are interrogating your wife.
0: I knew.
5: But the payment is done.
6: Yes.
5: The phone that received the alert
6: is used. Yes. So I think the education minister should just speak to you.
8: I agree with that. So it has to hit the account first.
6: Yeah.
0: Yes.
5: Before they just walk to school directly.
0: Oh. It's not about talking and promising and telling
6: us that been there
0: it's
6: before.
0: A process.
6: Yeah.
0: They've been there so many times. Mm. So let it hit and we know that. Yes.
8: It's not easy.
0: Yes.
6: Yeah.
0: I showed you a text she sent to me some time ago.
8: Yes. We're having a conversation.
0: Yeah,
8: true.
0: If you miss...
8: Yeah, true. I remember.
0: Yes.
8: But I can't say it.
0: Well, you can't say it.
6: So yesterday they met the education minister. Assurances were given, but
8: still
6: they said when the money comes.
8: When the money comes. And I think, look, I agree with that because they've been promised so many times, you know. But to no avail. And so for me, if that is how they want to go about things, that's fine. You know, recently, some media people, or not even just the media people, some of the members went hard on the leadership of the various unions, from NAGRAT to NAT and all that. They've always had issues with these leaders.
6: Yeah.
8: So if these leaders this time around have taken this decision for me, well, I think it's good, honestly.
6: But the point still remains that their salaries have been paid.
8: That's not reflected.
6: No.
5: So this is Alawa.
6: This is Alawa. And that's where many people have issues. That you can strike and we can back you to strike when your salaries do not come. But if it's just some added incentive, you cannot leave the kids stranded in the classrooms just because of that. But then again, in the collective bargaining agreement, government agreed to not just pay salaries, but also pay the allowances.
8: Yeah.
6: So just find money and then pay them.
8: Mm-hmm.
6: It's about that. When we're in school though, when the teachers want to strike, we were happy. Remember?
8: Yeah.
5: For students.
6: Yeah. We're happy.
8: We're extremely happy. We're happy.
6: Yeah.
8: Holiday.
6: Yeah.
8: Hey, but again, Ayalolu at BRT, I think it's a very good news.
6: The contra flow.
8: Yes.
6: We call it.
8: I think it's a very, very good news.
6: It starts
8: today.
6: Today.
8: This morning, actually.
6: Okay.
8: And I think that I'll be really happy to hear from the people who patronize these services today.
6: Yeah.
8: You know, from is it Kaswa to Accra?
6: Yes, and then
8: from is it in Sawom
6: to Accra. Yes,
8: and all that. You know.
6: Yeah,
8: I'll be happy to hear from them.
6: Yeah,
8: even when it comes to the pricing.
6: Yeah. Okay. Oh no, Father, it's always been cheap.
5: For the pricing,
6: so it's a flow, the travel flow. Yeah.
8: Oh, of course, I know, but I want to know how much it will cost. I mean, it would be okay for us to use that to compare the usual trotro and all that. Obviously, it will be cheaper, you know, but
4: But again, I just believe that we're able to. I know there's a pilot, yes.
6: Yeah.
4: If it goes well, I'm praying and hoping that we're able to sustain it.
6: No, we should just be able to develop dedicated lanes. Mm. So let's construct dedicated lanes. That's a long term solution.
4: No, but for now.
6: No, it's a temporary measure.
4: Yes.
6: This can never be a permanent solution. No. It's never happened anywhere in the world. But and it's not going to start in Ghana.
5: People dry facing traffic.
6: Yes. It's not a normal thing. Right? Mm. It's a stopgap measure. The long term solution.
4: Out too, cause
6: oh, no, but you see, it will provide a solution to an immediate problem.
4: Okay.
6: Like I said, I lauded Mama Ayaruga for this thought. Right.
4: Yes.
6: And it's good that we are seeing it come to light. But what I'm saying is that this cannot be a permanent solution to our transportation challenges.
4: Mm-hmm.
6: Yesterday on State of Affairs, we spoke to the brain behind the Metro Mass Transit. He was the one tackled the responsibility of developing the roadmap, but he didn't get the opportunity to implement it under Kufuor. And he says, we didn't implement it the way he envisaged it. Otherwise, we would not be having the problems we are having today.
4: Mm.
6: Right. Mm. So, and he's authored some documents and given them to people in power.
4: Yeah.
6: These are the conversations we should be having. Yeah. These are the conversations that the people in power should be interested in.
4: Yeah.
6: In having a permanent solution to our urban transportation mess. Simple. The day we get it right, like people related to what happens in Cote d'Ivoire, right? Accra will be Krabbehwe. I tell you, Kumasi will be Krabbehwe. But unfortunately, we're dancing around the issues.
0: I wouldn't want to say that. I always recall those past days when we had bus services running at a particular time. Many bus services?
6: Yeah.
0: What happened to those systems? Because you know that if 34A is coming, 34A will arrive at 6 a.m.
6: Mm-hmm.
0: We have 34C.
6: They were even numbered.
0: They were even numbered. Yes,
6: that's
0: I
6: what's
0: recall.
6: Happening
0: yes.
6: in Cote d'Ivoire.
0: 34A.
6: Yeah.
0: It was coming. I knew them.
6: Oh,
0: 34A
6: wow.
0: comes at 6 a.m. 34B will get it at 6:30. 34C. And they have the roads.
6: And this was in Ghana.
0: I'm telling you, this was in Ghana.
4: Wow. First time.
6: You guys enjoyed it.
5: Yeah.
6: We were giving free chicken as well.
0: Yeah. Yeah.
6: They were giving free chicken in school.
4: Which year was this?
0: That was when I was 1970.
6: Yes.
4: Yeah, I said
6: yes.
4: That.
6: Yes. And after that, they will go and eat free chicken.
4: Yeah.
6: In the University of Ghana.
4: Yeah.
5: So is it like the generation?
4: So
5: that
4: they
5: have
4: to get their
5: fingers.
4: So they have to get their fingers. It didn't start today.
5: I think that generation should have done better.
6: Seriously.
5: Because you are ruling us now. And then look at what you are doing.
0: Let me tell you this. I tell some of my colleagues that I would agree in a way that some of us have failed the generation that is after us. Because we experienced
4: proper life.
0: We experienced something and you said gone are the good old days. But I don't want to look into that. But I say that we were running a system.
6: Yeah.
0: It was well organized.
6: Yeah.
0: So what happened to us? Where did we go wrong? Where did we fall? Or where did we fail?
6: Mm.
0: And this is what we need to sit down and rethink and go back to it.
6: Yeah.
0: Because when the systems are running, what happened? Where did we go?
6: Mm.
0: So it looks like we should really go back, sit down, look at the blueprint and... No, we can't go back. We need to rethink.
6: No, going back in this case, this is the proper meaning of Sankofa.
0: Yes.
6: If we had nuggets. Buses that were numbered and they were punctual, they were coming on time.
0: On time.
6: And regular.
4: But why can't we do...
6: Why can't we go back?
0: And look at STC. I recall when we were traveling, STC. When we're traveling to Kumasi, STC, you had tickets. It tells you 4:30 a bus is moving.
6: Yeah,
0: and then 5:30 a bus is moving. 6:30, you had your ticket. You just walk it. You take advance ticket.
4: But again,
0: you
4: the
0: walk
4: population
0: it
4: has doubled. You know,
6: no, and that's the thing. So it means that they failed to plan. They didn't plan for us. When they were enjoying, they were not planning for us.
4: They didn't plan ahead.
6: That's the point.
0: That is the point.
4: They were not futuristic enough.
5: Transportation issues always make me sad because I always say it is one of the low hanging fruits where even the state can always make money.
6: Yeah.
5: Because people want to move.
0: Yes.
5: If the population increases, it is an avenue for you to even rake in more money.
6: Yeah.
0: Look,
5: the truth is, I was having a conversation with our own colleague Kobachi, who went to Prague recently. And he told me how their system, I haven't been to Prague, so I don't know. He told me how their system works. They've leveraged on even Google Maps.
6: Yeah.
5: So what they do is that at any next available bus stop, you know that the bars that may come there.
0: Come, yeah.
5: So then you make your booking.
6: Yeah. Mm-hmm.
5: You go to the bar stop.
6: Yeah.
5: The bus picks you up.
4: Yeah.
0: Mm.
5: Like he mentioned, at the time it was numbered.
4: Yeah.
5: Because
4: yeah.
5: we didn't have the technology that
6: yeah.
5: we have now.
6: Yeah.
5: That's why I'm more sad that now that we have a lot of technology that we can even leverage
6: yeah.
0: Yeah.
5: to make
0: yeah.
5: our lives mm-hmm. simple.
0: Simple. Yes.
5: We are still doing the wole wole.
6: Yes.
5: Yeah.
6: Yeah.
5: You get it?
4: Oh, no,
5: and
4: we no,
5: left
4: no.
5: transportation in the hands of the private sector. Like the
6: general
5: controls about 95%,
6: yeah.
5: if not 100.
6: That's a problem.
5: Yeah. That's a problem.
0: That's a problem.
5: You remember the last time they attempted going on strike?
6: Oh yeah.
5: Almost everything.
6: Oh yeah. They
5: came to a halt.
4: Yeah. Yeah.
5: But as usual, the government didn't think that it's a big deal.
4: Honestly.
5: As it stands
4: honestly.
5: Now,
4: honestly.
5: The private transport operators can always hold government to ransom.
4: I mean, there's
6: oh,
4: yeah, nothing
6: can,
4: government
6: can
4: do
6: about
4: it.
6: Can,
4: true.
6: Yeah.
0: And
4: true.
0: You see,
4: true.
0: To add to it,
6: true.
0: I recall University of Ghana,
6: mm-hmm.
0: Primary University Primary School.
6: Yeah.
0: When we were there.
6: Yeah.
0: The bus, they had a bus that was running the school.
6: Yeah.
0: You close
6: like
0: at 12:30.
6: Yeah.
0: Shuttle.
6: Yeah.
0: And they pick you and you they alight you at vantage points.
6: Yes. Yes.
0: And they were regulated on time.
6: Exactly.
0: And at that time, my brother, we were even sitting in air conditioned buses.
6: Those days.
0: Starter buses from India.
4: 1960.
6: Yeah. Like, in the 70s.
5: Yeah,
0: the 70s.
5: Way back.
6: Yeah.
0: No, so that is why
6: yeah.
0: it saddens my heart.
6: Yeah,
0: let me tell
6: yeah.
0: you, it saddens my heart that with all the technology even we have
6: yeah,
0: now,
6: yeah.
0: we are not able to harness all these.
6: We dropped the ball at the
0: we
6: point.
0: We dropped the ball.
4: What is the issue? Why?
0: That is where. That's the
6: okay,
0: question.
6: So here's the thing. Bipo has related to the issues.
0: Why?
6: At a point, we felt that. And I don't know whether it's because of fear of what Nkrumah stood for. Right. We told ourselves at a point that the state has no business being in business.
4: Mm.
6: The business is for the private sector. So let's allow. They were called diversification, divestiture.
4: Mm.
6: So we decided to put many of the state-owned enterprises on divestiture, selling them to the
4: mm.
6: private sector.
4: Mm-hmm.
6: It's part of the structural adjustment program that the World Bank and IMF brought to us.
4: Mm.
6: When we did that, we realized that government products and projects, we as citizens, we don't take them seriously. So the state farms, we're running them down because they belong to the state.
4: Mm.
6: Like what belongs to the state belongs to nobody.
4: Mm.
6: Right.
0: Mm.
6: And that attitude was permeating through everything. So government was also then comfortable to say that, okay, the private sector, transportation, take over. The OSA that we had ran into trouble, obviously. But it was more of a political decision to have it replaced because Kufo had come and everything Rawlings was bad. Evil, right? So let's do away with OSA and bring in Metro Mass.
4: Finally looking at you.
6: Yes, and bring in Metro Mass.
4: See the way I'm quiet.
6: Oh, yeah, that's exactly. I'm summing up our national problem.
4: No, what I'm trying
6: this
4: to
6: morning,
4: tell
6: you guys will find something for
4: what
6: me.
4: I'm trying to tell you. My dad was an OSA manager.
6: Oh.
4: So we've been transferred.
6: So we're an OSA product.
4: One region to the other. It's sad that OSA is no more.
6: Yes, and know? We even had a song, OSA,
4: exactly.
6: OSA.
4: Yeah.
6: I'm not sure that was what it meant, but it was meant, but
4: no, no,
6: basically, the music was no Hosa, Hosa.
5: No, but I mean, they use that.
4: Ghana music, but that's what they use for.
5: Yeah,
6: the
5: Hosa people.
6: The Hosa
5: people,
6: yes.
5: Yes.
6: You see,
0: that's
6: yes. You see, but, so it's more political. And when we brought Metro Mass, right, it also became political. So Metro Mass was for Kufo. Right. Okay, if it's for Kufo, no problem. After Kufo, what happens? Then it's neglected. And then when NDC came back, it was in a way rebranded. And we had the one that had heads of our former
4: yeah, no,
6: president
4: right.
6: or what have you that created
5: that was another saga. I mean, the bus branding thing.
6: Bus branding.
5: I'm not allowed to see Ibrahim is listening to
6: us. You see? So,
4: drama.
6: This is where we do proper Sankofa. Like Bipo and Robert will say, let's go back. Let's pick what we did right. Let's pause. Let's press the pause. The private sector can still engage in whatever it's engaging in. But this is an alternative. And this alternative belongs to government. It is affordable. It is timely. And it is competitive. At a point, Nana Kumia almost did that with STC.
4: Yeah, yeah.
6: Then,
4: yeah.
6: once again, that culture came in. Now, I tell you that Metro Mass makes much more money than STC. Metro Mass is more profitable than STC. make that make sense. Mm. STC that had route to Nigeria, route to Ouagadougou, route to Abidjan, route.
0: I know for Abidjan they still do, but so like we're saying, you see, when we say let's like Sankofa, you go to National Archives, we have every detail of information there. Mm. Things that happened in the past. How did they run those systems, those times? We can get all those information. Look, we can even then we improve upon it because we now have technology that is even safer and helping us. Mm. Look, we are running Yango, we are running YouTube, what do you call it? All the
5: ride-hailing service.
0: Yes, if that is being done, and we did something in the past, why can't we do it within our state, you know, institutions? Is that we are own? We are our own enemies.
6: Yeah,
0: running
6: we are.
0: Down.
6: What did you do to Ghana Airways? That's another thing. Still, your generation.
0: I don't
6: what did you guys
0: go,
6: do to Ghana Airways?
0: I don't want to go to Ghana Airways.
6: We are now struggling to get Boeing to come down.
0: You see, for Ghana Airways, honestly, it's so sad.
6: I remember the advert.
0: If you get
6: using the globe,
5: yeah,
6: where it's pointing to, you see, daddy is here,
0: yeah,
6: and by this, daddy will fly from here and come here, and by this, we'll land at Kotoka through Ghana Airways. It was
5: Ghana Airways had exclusive routes.
6: So. Oh yes,
0: yeah, exclusive routes. Yes.
6: Yeah. So our national problems. See, if we say we want to open the books of lamentations,
5: we will never close.
6: We'll never close.
5: Look, the last one. I mean, you guys have said everything about transportation. Yeah. Look at our postal services.
6: Yeah.
5: Everywhere in the world, people are making money, especially now that people have online shops that want to deliver packages.
6: Yeah.
5: And the rest. VIP is doing that. People send their parcel to.
6: Oh yeah.
5: Then we have a whole state institution in every district.
6: Mm.
5: In fact, at the time, people were willing to pay for box address.
6: Oh, yes.
0: Yes. Oh, yes.
6: Oh, yes.
5: They sat down, allowed it to collapse.
6: Yeah.
5: And now we are doing the willy willy. You take it to the station.
6: Yeah.
5: Even you risk even getting
6: of
5: your
6: course.
5: Item misplaced or
0: stolen. Yes.
5: So now they've turned themselves into just regulators, regulating
6: the courier services
9: and all that.
5: When you should be providing that service.
6: That service.
9: Yeah, true.
6: Yeah.
9: True. It's folding up gradually.
6: So, me, if the boss that the president dissolved, Ghana Post is one of the boss that I was happy that was dissolved.
9: Okay.
6: Because, to be honest, Obuo brought some
9: fresh energy,
6: visibility.
9: True.
6: Since Obuo hesitated.
9: True.
6: Who replaced Obuo? I don't even know the person's name. That should tell you something.
9: Yeah. True. I engaged the deputy CEO more, I think Bani or so, you know.
6: Okay.
9: He's that person I do. But the CEO, I don't even really know him.
6: They pay them, right?
9: Oh, yeah, of course, they pay them every month, you know. But what is happening to the vice presidential villa? I'm told it's been abandoned for 13 years now.
6: Oh, this is a question that I want you to ask MPP. This question the MPP should
9: answer. Should answer that question.
6: We were told that it was supposed to cost this and it was costing $13 million, right?
9: Hey,
6: and that they were undertaking some audit and people will be prosecuted. And for 8 years, that audit was never done, right? Meanwhile, nobody moved in. You know where it is, right?
9: Of course I know.
6: It is when you are going to... Closer to the police headquarters.
0: Yes.
6: Right.
0: Yes.
6: Is there a beautiful way?
9: Yes.
6: So for this one there, let's ask MPP to first of all provide us with the investigations that were done, the people who had inflated the cost, right? And so all of us, we will prosecute them on air. We just want to know, right? And then after that, we can then come to this government and ask what they are doing to it. Because it's not like the vice president is stranded. So these are not one of the issues that will concern me.
9: Exactly.
6: The vice president is not crying that she doesn't have anywhere to sleep.
9: No, not
6: so
9: at all.
6: Me,
9: not at all.
6: Really will not want them to even put money in this. If you know, it's not one of the issues. No. I won't.
9: So what happens to it? So it should be left like that.
6: Yeah, if they want to sell, they should sell it. To be honest with you, no. Is the vice president complaining that she has nowhere to sleep?
9: It's not really about her. It's
6: so
9: about
6: it's about who?
9: It's about the office.
6: Are we saying her office?
9: It's about the office. It's not about.
6: Is she an threat? Because she, my brother, let's deal with important things. Atuforsen has written to World Bank that there is a program that we're under. He's no longer interested, right? And because of that, there are about 10 projects that the Ministry of Agriculture is undertaking that the World Bank has frozen. And now the Ministry of Agriculture is crying. Because even Feed Ghana, the program.
9: Yeah.
6: The Feed Ghana program. Feed Ghana. Yes, it's under threat. I'll send you the story. These are the things we should be. So now we want Atuforsen to rewrite to the World Bank and say that no, we were pulling out, but no, for now you readmit us. Let's put our house in order, right, before we trigger anything of this nature. These are the things that occupy our attention. Irrigation projects that have been undertaken, including the Volume 1 and what have you, all under threat. I'm sending you the story.
9: Okay.
6: Right? So, see, Vice President Avila.
9: I should forget about it.
6: Like the President said, Nke Nkut na ke shit.
9: Anyway, so this is coming from Laura to your friend,
6: okay.
9: The NPP communications.
10: I think Laura too.
9: Yes.
10: No, you mentioned it.
9: Oh, me, that's how I mentioned Laura too. And she likes it that way. No, I think she chipped in, you know, with some very important information. That Ghana Post is not a regulator. The regulator is Postal and Courier Services.
6: Yeah. Yes, yes, yes.
9: Regulatory Commission. Yes, yes, sure. Thank you very much. Thank you very much, my dear.
6: So they were at a point, they went into Courier Services, they did under Obuo. Like I said, they were delivering passports and they had direct access to the passport office, right? So once you apply for a passport and it's ready, and I remember Obuo himself delivering passports on motorbikes.
10: How thrilled these recipients were because they were seeing Obuo for the first time.
0: A celebrity.
10: Delivering the items.
6: Good. Yeah. So we tell those who succeeded Obuo that they are not working. We are telling them, if in case they, so the deputy CEO that you know, tell him that we have given it to them this morning that they are not working. They are not visible. And we are not surprised that their board has been dissolved. And if they don't take care, they themselves will have to go. Hey, is that, no, of course. Oh, yeah, of course.
10: Now are you happy with the state?
9: Relax. No comment. No comment.
10: If you are happy, that's
9: no
10: fine.
9: No comment. Relax.
6: No, but we actually are not happy. Actually, have to your friend. Yes. Yes. Yes.
10: Anyway, it's fine.
6: Good morning, that's your Laura.
9: Good morning. So MPP, they'll be, you know, electing.
6: On the 3rd.
9: Yes, on the 3rd.
6: Yes, Saturday.
9: Let's do this briefly.
6: Okay.
9: For the national chairmanship race.
6: Yeah.
9: Who are you
6: tipping? Who are we voting for?
9: Yes. Who are you tipping?
6: Okay. So I'm not a delegate. First of all.
9: No.
6: I get that. So but these are the front runners.
9: Yes.
6: The front runners, I think, are three.
9: We have
6: John Buedu, Ejakun, and then Afoko.
9: Afoko, yes.
6: They are the front runners. I don't know why Sam Krabi is still in the race, to be honest with you. He should have redone and supported Afoko. Well, yeah, you see. Yeah. So
0: that's your opinion.
6: Of course. Yes. So that's that. I think the system, many of the system people are divided. Some are for Ejakun, others are for John Buedu. All right. Good. When it comes to the general secretary, you see Kudu are very visible. And I think the establishment, many of them will still be backing Kudu. But Sylvester is in the race as well. Yeah. Sly. Sylvester Tete.
9: For general
6: secretary. General secretary, yes. I mean. And then again, Eugene Boati Entry.
9: You mentioned some time ago that Sly. No.
6: No, in fact.
9: Hey, you still insist?
6: Oh,
9: really?
6: Okay. They conducted the poll that said he's. No. They said he's. Either he or Eugene Boati Entry. They say Eugene.
10: Was step two.
6: Yeah.
10: With the front runner.
6: Front runner. Like I disagree. Right. I disagree. But it's a three horse race. So, Eugene. My place third. Charles Jamina. Dr. Charles Jamina. And no, I'm coming. Okay. And then JFK. I've told you why. Why will I be shocked when I said that many of the establishment people are still backing JFK? Right. There are many who believe that at the leadership level, everybody should go home. Because you can't perform this poorly in a national election and expect to be rewarded with a retention. Many people have made that call. But it's up to the party to make that decision as to whether they are sweeping out everybody. Because the counter argument will also be that, okay, we are retaining our flag bearer, right? And I remember before they went into the flag bearer contest, it was a chat that many people were waiting to happen. That, okay, if we are retaining our flag bearer, then why not retain me too?
10: He was the face of the election.
6: So they are actually pushing that argument as well. So I'll be surprised if Kudia wins. I think the surprise package will be Dr. Charles Jamina. I tell you. The current treasurer. Yes. He will be a surprise package. And nobody should be surprised if he performs very well. I tell you that. So yes, for the organizer, I think Titus Glover will win.
7: Oh really?
6: Yeah, I think Titus Glover will win.
7: I see.
6: Yeah, organizer.
7: We have Prempel.
6: Who is that?
7: Oh.
6: Oh, your friend.
0: I mean,
6: no, but like he's our friend, right? He comes on my show.
7: Yeah,
6: come from Prempeh, yeah.
7: Yes.
6: Yeah, Emfa. Right. Oh, Emfa. Okay. Emfa. It's not there. Okay. So
7: no problem.
6: And then what's the name for the first vice? See, I think that is where the fire is. But I'm told now they are selecting three.
7: Yeah.
6: It's good news. So
7: Richard
6: Ahiagba, this is Ahiagba, there's Nana B, there's Nana Kumia.
7: Yeah.
6: And then I think there is this your journalist colleague. The one who went to GID. Who was top of his class?
7: Who? Oh. Masawudu.
6: No.
7: Who?
6: The chairman, the vice chairman.
7: Buga.
6: Buga is who's going again.
7: Masawudu. That's his name, Masawudu.
6: We should have mentioned Buga.
7: Oh, chairman Buga.
6: Chairman Buga. Yes, he's also in the race.
7: Masawudu.
6: Right?
7: Yeah.
6: He's also in the race.
7: Yeah.
6: You know he went to GID, right?
7: Oh, I know, but I interviewed him. Yeah,
6: oh.
0: He was.
7: He's a master soldier.
10: He was top of his class as opposed to Kono.
7: I'm saying he's a master soldier. He was teaching some of his, you know, colleagues.
6: Yes, he was giving them a poll.
7: Yes.
6: Yeah,
7: master soldier.
6: Yes, agro.
10: Why are you repeating that? It's as if you want to elicit a certain response.
6: We want to stay at GIG.
7: He has two masters.
6: We want to stay at GIG. You want to go to Gimpa.
10: You've made a point, but it's like, what that to say something, then you turn around and blame us.
6: So now that they say they are selecting three, I think I'm happy for them. It means that Nana Kumia, Nana B,
10: Ahiagba,
6: the three of them. Nana Kumia, Ahiagba, and Nana B.
7: So which of them?
6: No, three of them. They are selecting three.
7: Yeah, no. Okay, so the three.
6: I've selected the three.
7: But what about the? Did you mention any name for the chairmanship slot?
6: I mentioned that there are three front runners.
7: Yeah,
6: so Afuku,
7: which of them?
6: No, I've given you three.
7: Senior man.
6: Work with that. No. No.
7: If
6: I single out somebody.
7: Do you have any list, people?
6: If I single out somebody, I'll be campaigning for them. You know, the MPP, they listen to me a lot.
7: No, you see,
6: they listen to me. Oh, they listen to me. So,
7: based on experience, competence, and achievement and all that, you may
6: I think
7: say
6: any
7: that,
6: of the three of them will do. Okay. In fact, there are people who believe that for the discipline the party needs, it should be Boateng Jakun.
7: Okay.
6: So, the front of Boateng Jakun because they think that he's a no-nonsense man.
7: Right.
6: The others who think that experience counts and that John Boadu should lead. The others who believe that John Boadu should have gone back to his general secretary slot. And if he did, Kudia would not have stood a chance. There are many who said that. And they tell him that, oh, Charlie, we want to support you. But this time around, we think that we want a Boateng Jakun caliber of person to be the chairman. If you had gone back to general secretary slot, we would have easily had our support. Yes, that conversation, and trust me, if you speak to MPP people, they will relate to this fact to you. And then, Afoku. See, Afoku, per what I know, has forgiven the party. The question is, has the party forgiven him?
10: No, has the party accepted any wrongdoing? Somebody needs to accept that they wronged you for you to forgive the person.
6: Exactly. Yeah.
10: So once that acceptance is not there, what are you forgiving?
6: Yes. So if the party has indeed accepted that I wronged Afoku, and it has forgiven Afoku, and Afoku has forgiven the party back, Afoku can win. Because in the race, there's nobody more resourceful than Afoku. Hands down. Yes. There's nobody more resourceful than Afoku. And trust me, in opposition, you need that.
10: Unlike IB, I think that the chairmanship from Wedu.
7: Really?
10: I think that. You see, if you don't allow me to finish,
7: go ahead.
10: I think that John Boydo is going to win. I think Boateng Jakun is going to be like our Indum or Abusa. Any election, during the debate, they emerge as, everybody says Indum.
6: Yeah.
10: I mean, 208, everybody said Indum, 212, everybody said Sakara.
6: Yeah.
10: Boateng Jakun is going to be that fine candidate for the media.
6: Yeah.
10: But I don't think that he's going to win. I don't think that the current establishment, don't forget that it's the delegates who are going to vote.
6: Yeah.
10: And a lot of these delegates are the same people that voted for Bawumia.
6: Exactly.
10: And you know the fallout, how at a point he was kicked out as energy minister and all those things. And a chunk of those individuals who at the time when President Akufo-Addo was leader of the party, a chunk of them are still delegates.
6: Yes.
10: Let's not kid ourselves. So I think that he's a fine candidate. If I had my own way, he would be my preferred choice.
6: Yeah.
10: But if I want to go with the facts on the ground, I don't think that he will win. John Boydo, I think, will emerge victorious.
7: Someone who lost the general secretary.
6: So, interestingly, with that, I've seen many of the Bawumia right-hand men and women supporting Boate Diakon. In fact, when he submitted his forms, the last time he was at the party headquarters, you saw the MPs and former executives who were there to support him. So with that perception that he might have been anti-Baumia or cannot work with Baumia, that is thrown out of the window. That no longer exists. In fact, it will surprise you to note that there are many people still around Baumia who support Boate Diakon. But then same can be said about John Boedu. Because John Boedu is also very close to the closer circle or the inner circle, right? So the people who voted for John Boedu to be general secretary, many of them are still delegates. But interestingly, the people who also voted against John Boedu as general secretary, many of them are still delegates.
9: Exactly.
6: Right.
9: Yes.
6: John Boedu has experience.
10: He has won election.
6: He's won election. He's very calm. And he has a contrasting posture to that of Boate Diakon. But that's, like I said, the people who want Boate Diakon want somebody who can instill discipline. Does MPP need that? Yes.
9: Yes, they do. Yes.
6: On top of everything, they need that.
9: Yes.
6: Right. But then it's up to the delegates. Honestly, I won't be surprised if John Boedu wins. But I equally not be surprised if Boate Diakon wins. I won't. It's a focus that his victory will come as a surprise, but it will not be, because if you see the hardliners, it's either you go for the disciplinarian or you go for the affable, the submarine attitude kind of person, right? What if you don't want to belong to any of them? Then the unifier would then be Paul Afoko, right? The argument is that, oh, why should we have a chairman from the northern part of the country and a flag bearer from the northern part of the country, right?
9: It plays that, a major
6: role. That is a very unfortunate argument.
9: But unfortunately,
6: I'm saying,
9: it plays a major
6: when Kufuor was the flag bearer, who was the chairman of the party? When Kufuor was the president, who was the chairman of the party? Kufuor 1, Kufuor 2. All from the southern part of the country. That was never an argument, right? I don't get it. I don't know why politicians seek to create problems when they shouldn't exist any problem. You get a point I'm making? Yes, Mahama is the president. Who is the Speaker of Parliament? The same. They said, no, Babin cannot be Speaker of Parliament. Why? Because Mahama is not in part of the country. Have we died?
10: But I'm coming out. Those things, do we inherit them along the line?
6: I don't know. Well,
10: you see, they've never been factual.
6: Yes.
10: Under this fourth Republican constitution.
6: Yeah.
10: Rawlings went with Akka.
6: Exactly.
10: Mills. Southern.
6: Yes.
10: But Justice D.F. Anand.
6: Anand, yes. Southern. Did anybody die?
10: Southern. You get it? So I think sometimes politicians have a way of throwing something in the mix,
6: Charlie,
10: and creating an impression as if you always need to balance.
9: It's the balance for them.
10: It works. But I disagree. I don't think that Paul Afoko will make any significant
6: The MVP that I know.
10: I mean, you have few people supporting him, but I don't think unless it is established that the former president. Influence in the past. Of course, it will never be the same as when he was the sitting president. Never.
6: Yeah.
10: But he still wields a lot of influence in the party.
6: He has given his blessings to Nana Bido. Former President Kufuor.
10: I'm talking about.
6: Former President Akufo-Addo. No, just about a week ago, Nana B visited him and he gave his blessings to Nana B.
9: Okay. Yeah. All
6: right. So you know you can only get that on Morningstar, right? This.
9: I know, right?
6: This, you can't get this from any.
9: No. Of course.
6: You can only get this on Morningstar. Anyway, let's do the paper.
11: 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Simply the

0: Are you able to help me with the number of women that have been arrested so far per your data?
1: Oh, we have several of them. I can even mention just a few of them to you. We have several women who have been arrested by this government. And we are saying that we can't afford to allow women to be arrested the way they are being done. Because we are all human beings in this country and no one should be looked down upon. We have this Salome Awusi, that one you know. We have Priscilla Dia Birago. We have Hamamat Aminat, who is standing trial at the High Court. We have Camilla Al-Hassan, who is also in jail. We have Salome Bafo, who is in remand. We have Rita Konedu, who is also arrested. We have Charity Jeje, who is also arrested. So many of the women are being arrested.
0: Okay. Janet, thank you so much for your time on the Morning Star. We are grateful. Thank you so much for your time on the Morning Star. We are grateful and we wish you all the best.
1: You don't even thank you what?
0: I'm saying that we wish you all the best. Thank you so much for your time on the Morning Star. We wish you all the best.
1: All right.
0: Thank you.
2: 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Simply the best.
0: So Sandra says, I'm loving the interview with the convener of the or for the women movement demonstration. Did she actually say she knows the content for the arrest and it's nothing? So yes, I just had a conversation with Janet Asananabla, who is the convener for the women movement, who are championing the cause, you know, of women and why the mini arrests in that regard. And so they are saying that the president should, in fact, the government should stop that. In essence, they shouldn't arrest women anymore. But of course, I also heard Kukrudu in the background. But she said, no, it has nothing to do with MPP. No problem. We are all here in Ghana.
2: 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Simply the best.
0: Yeah, so we are back again. This is the Morning Star. My name is Isaac Ade, and Hassan Meron is here for some quick updates, you know, on the Black Stars, because today they are playing against which team? Gambia. Okay, yeah, so he's here to give us some, you know, quick updates in that regard. Yes. Meroni, how are you?
3: I'm okay. I'm fine.
0: Are you fine? You have no option now to be fine. Don't worry.
3: Exactly. Even if you're not fine, we are fine.
0: You have to be fine.
3: Yeah, we are fine. We'll
0: so, quick
3: like
0: one.
3: That.
0: Quick one. I really want our listeners to also come in.
3: Yeah.
0: We also have another interview with the Transport Union and all that, you know. What is the issue? And tell us. I mean, you think people are still interested in these Black Stars and their games and all that? Are we still interested? Yes. We'll do our job to talk about it. Mm-hmm. Yes, course, I don't have any problem course, with course, that. But I'm course. Saying that per your, how should I put it? You know, your observation, and that's the word.
3: Yeah.
0: Do you think that people still have that interest in the Black Stars?
3: I think people still do have interest in the Black Stars. But then the problem is that, you know, since the Black Stars exited, you know, the World Cup, and the manner in which the Black Stars exited the World Cup with that loss against Colombia, it was an abysmal performance on the night. So that performance actually disappointed a lot of people, because after that win against Panama, that draw against England, and then we lost against Croatia, that loss was like, you know, nobody didn't really care about that loss, because we had already qualified to the next round. And then in meeting Colombia, it was a very disappointing performance for the Black. So I think from that point, people really, you know, we went back to factory settings, because prior to the World Cup, people didn't really care about, you know, the Black Stars. But then during the World Cup, especially after that game against Panama, people, you know, grew love for the Black Stars again. But I think people have pushed the panic button too quick. Honestly, I think that Ghanaians were quick, or are quick, to really, you know, put Black Stars on the blast. Anytime the Black Stars loses, you know, it becomes, you know, a big problem. And especially now that they lost in their previous game against La Côte d'Ivoire. And for

0: I understand people's, you know, anger and disappointment, but that game, we played that game with, you know, very few experienced players. I mean, the most experienced player we had on the field in Bouaké last week was Alexander Djiku, who was the captain on the night, and he got injured. He's even out of this game as well. So for me, I think that there's still a lot to work on the Black Stars. Like the Black Stars that we knew is not the Black Stars that we know right now. There's still a lot of work to do. And when you listen to the coach, Carlos Queiroz, he seems to be throwing some, you know, subliminal shades to the GFA. Yes, and when you listen to him, yesterday he was at the Accra Sports Stadium at the media center, and then, I mean, the usual pre-match press conference, and he was asked about, you know, how the Black Stars would win, or putting together a winning team. And he said that putting together a winning team doesn't really rely on having the best players on the pitch.
1: Okay.
0: You need infrastructure, you need the best facilities, you need, you know, proper youth development. And these are the issues we've always complained about, particularly with the Ghana with the Ghana Football Association and with the sports ministry in general. So it seems like the coach knows the issues of the Black Stars. He knows the issues behind, you know, the doors, the issues that are in Ghana football. And he just keeps mentioning it anytime people ask him about how Ghana are going to win. It seems like he's swaying a little bit away from the managerial responsibilities of the Black Stars, and then focusing a little bit on, you know, the off-pitch, off-field, you know, issues of the Ghana Football Association. So yesterday, Carlos Queiroz was speaking, and he said that for this game against Gambia, I mean, we all know that it's a must-win game. It's a must-win game for Gambia. I mean, they lost their first match against La Côte d'Ivoire. And then the Gambia actually won against Somalia last week. So now Côte d'Ivoire have 3 points. Gambia have 3 points. And Ghana are sitting bottom of the table right now. So if we would stand any chance of qualifying, we actually need to win against Gambia today. So it's a must-win game for the Black Stars today.
1: Is there any prediction?
0: Prediction, I think it should be a win. It should be a win for the Black Stars. But
1: if you look at the squad, the Gambian squad, vis-a-vis what we have, do you think we have any chance to beat them?
0: I think we do have a chance to beat them. But then from what you've seen from the Black Stars, sometimes you don't really know what to expect. You know, especially with Carlos Queiroz, sometimes you go into games and you think that, okay, for this game, we are going to be very open and then hit, you know, the team, you know, more on the attack. But then you go into the game and then you see that we are just sitting back and then trying to...
1: It's a different format.
0: You know, a different format. So I'm just hoping that we learn our lessons from that Colombia game, that Croatia game, and then La Côte d'Ivoire game. It's still the same team. Carlos Queiroz says we have 22 players. He says that we can't win changing 9 players every single time. So we are just hoping that even if we don't get a win, at least a draw. But even that draw would be, you know, a big problem for the Black Stars. It would be very, very detrimental to the qualification chances for the Black Stars. But then, for me, maybe a 1-0 win for the Black Stars.
1: 1-0?
0: 1-0. At least just get one. Because for the Black Stars, not conceding. For Carlos Queiroz, not conceding is a priority. He doesn't want to concede.
1: Okay.
0: So we are hoping that it happens this time around. But then we get one goal and then get the all-important win in this
1: That's
0: game.
1: That's fine. Thank you so much, Hassan Meroni. Is there any other information on that, or we are fine? We are okay?
0: Well, I mean, today is basically on the Black Stars. And then later on the Sports Digest, we have more details.
1: Thank you for your time on the Morning Star.
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1: I'm told the Ayalolo BRT is already, you know, on our roads. Very operational. And people are enjoying that already. If you are using that, or if you are enjoying that already, please share, I mean, some feedback with us. 0552880216. That is our WhatsApp, official WhatsApp line. 0552880216. Share with us, how is it like? Those moving from Kasua to Accra, from Nsawam to Accra, and the various routes, you know, share with us your experience so far with that. 0552880216. And then when I come back from this spot of commercial information, I also give you the opportunity to call on the show. The number is 0552880216 or 0535183317. This is still the Morning Star. My name is Isaac Ade. We'll be right back.
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Call now 0552-880216. 0552-880216. And Yalolo BRT also had a conversation with a convener for some women who are demonstrating today. And then earlier, we dealt with some, you know, topics when we had our breakfast review segment.

think we are going to, I mean, sustain this whole thing we've started. Let me see. Hello, good morning. Hello, good morning. Hello, good morning. Oh, what's happening?

0: morning.
1: Good morning.
0: Yes, sir. Is this Jonathan?
1: Yeah, this is Jonathan.
0: Jonathan, please go ahead with your submission. Go ahead.
1: How are you guys?
0: I'm fine, no, by God's grace. I'm fine.
1: Nabila. Nabila. Mama. I can count you. You can't count men in prison on these circumstances. But since you are, I'm not going to talk to you. Please. Ike.
0: Yeah, Jonathan.
1: Ibrahim said, being in Ghana, work for.
0: Hello? Hello? Oh, sorry. Hello? Oh, sorry about that. Please try again. Sorry about that. 0552-880216055. Let's see. Let me try this person. Hello, good morning. Okay. Okay. Let's try again. Let's keep trying. 0552-880216. 0552-880216. Or 0535-183317. Let me try this and see. Hello, good morning. Hello, good morning.
1: Are you sure your thing is not working? I can hear you.
0: Jonathan.
1: Yes.
0: Go ahead. We can hear you now. Go ahead.
1: Hey, what's happening?
0: You go ahead. Our technical guys are working.
1: Yes, Pastor. Yeah. I was saying that Ibrahim said, I said 5,000 for work and living in Ghana. I will collect even 3,000 and live in Ghana. I've been in 33 countries and stayed quarter a century outside. I can tell you, Ghana is the best country in the world, not because I'm from Ghana. So people should be patient. Number two, Ibrahim said a student got A's or whatever and was not accepted, some kind of discrimination. My daughter got 7 ones and me too. And a university I wouldn't mention denied her to come and do medicine. I would take this matter to the High Court and demand a hearing and comparison, independent, on all those students who have been in that university, their results with my daughter's results. I will do that. Thank you very much.
0: Thank you, too. You said you wouldn't want to mention the school, right? Okay, unfortunately, he can't hear me. That's fine, no problem. 0552-880216, 0552-880216, or 0535-183317. But also to remind you that when it comes to washing machine, it's all about Samsung. 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Think PAPSS, think CBG. CBG, we stand with you. Yeah. So you can also call 055-288-0216. This Ayalolo BRT, is this something we can really sustain? 0535183317. And the demonstration also happening now. What do you think about it? Is it the case that this government is really against women, or maybe it's been politicized as usual? 0552-880216 or 0535-183317. And does even the vice president need a place of her own? And of course, I'm using Nana as an example because she's the vice president now, you know. What do you think about this?

0: Now, someone comes through to say, "Hi, Isaac, I don't think we have enough Trotsky in the system. Fact is, they usually create traffic within bus stops, making it look like we have enough in the system." Now, on that, okay. So it says, on that note, I still stand by my point that we need more of them, this time by government to beat the first down. Now, for your check, visit the circle during rush hours and see the number of hours commuters will wait there before getting vehicles. So IB and others thinking we have enough trotro buses in the system must revise their notes. And this is coming from Papa Bisu, Spinters, Accra. Thank you so much, Papa Bisu. But do you think that we're able to sustain this Ayalolo BRT matters arising? Because it's starting now. I mean, it's been piloted now. It's all over. Yes, Robert, you've seen some videos already on socials, you know. It's working, right?
1: Yeah, it started working.
0: It's working.
1: Yeah, it's working.
0: It's clean.
1: It's been implemented. It's been executed this morning. They're on the road. You're seeing the whole process being executed. We believe that once they say it's a pilot thing, you know, with this first one, we had, I think the minister was part of the entourage. We have other stakeholders also part of it to, you know, open up the whole system as to start the whole project. We are hoping that at least from tomorrow onwards, they're saying it's a pilot thing. We hope that the commuters who will be part of this project will come out and tell us their feel, whatever they are experiencing. And then we look at a long-term project of this whole thing, because it shouldn't start and then along the line, we are going to have challenges with other trotro commercial drivers. You know, when it comes to such things, there's always a competition between this private people and government commercial vehicles. Right. So let's hope that we are able to have that balance and that alignment, that everybody would all those involved in this whole project will make sure that we execute it to the latter, we put all the measures in place, and then it is sustained. Mm. So that, as it's saying, that it's going to be within a period, because they say it started from 6 a.m. to 9 a.m. That is the time frame. And then from, I think, 4 p.m. to 8 p.m. So let's see. They've started this morning. It's ongoing. We want to find out, after close of work, during the peak hours, how it is also going to pan out. Because at the end of the day, we want this thing to succeed. So when it succeeds, it helps all of us. We ensure that everybody, all commuters, are able to enjoy that. It reduces your budget in a way, because mm-hmm. I'm sure the fare will be affordable for those who are going to be on the BRT thing. So let's see how it rolls out this morning as we have it ongoing. And then when we see what happens in the evening, you know, it's just a beginning. We don't want to go too much into it. Let's see after Friday how it's able to run out. And then we can then give our comment on how it's been implemented and executed by the government. So let's hope and believe and pray that things will work out successfully for this new transport system they are trying to put in place.
0: Thank you very much, Robert Ni Ayite. Let's have breakfast on the Morning Star. 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Simply the best. Let's have breakfast on the Morning Star. 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Simply

0: All right, welcome back. This is still the Morning Star. My name is Isaac Ade. Now, another great interview now on the show, and it has to do with one company. I love their name, you know, Pen Plus Bite. I like it, you know. So they are here for us to have a conversation about them, and then an event they will be hosting. Good morning to you, gentlemen and lady.
1: Good morning.
0: Please, I hope you are well.
2: Yeah, we are very good.
0: Great. So I have Peter Adivo, who is a programs manager for the outfit, and then Esther Aholu, programs manager for the same outfit. So we are talking about Pen Plus Bite. Now, tell us more about Pen Plus Bite. When we say Pen Plus Bite, and this one, if you're not careful, you bite your tongue, you know? Like, what is it? And what are you into, you know?
2: Okay, so our name is a bit of a tongue twister.
0: I know, right?
2: Pen Plus Bite.
0: So, yes.
2: The organization started by training
0: Please use
2: journalists.
0: Your mic for me. Use your mic.
2: Okay.
0: Get closer.
2: The organization started by training
0: Perfect.
2: Journalists.
0: Right.
2: And helping them use digital tools to enhance their work. Mm. So that is how we came up with our name. Pen representing journalists plus Bytes. So Bytes representing technology.
0: Okay.
2: So we put the two together to form the name.
0: Mm.
2: Over the years, we have deviated a bit, not necessarily, but deviated a bit from training only journalists or supporting journalists with tech tools.
0: Okay.
2: But because the name is unique, we have refused to change the name.
0: Wow.
2: So the name still represents that origin where we came from. But now we work across a broad spectrum of areas. We work around good tech and good governance, where we build digital tools and platforms for young people to engage in electoral processes and governance processes. We work around new media, which this project falls under. What we are coming to talk about today falls under, where we are helping young people to build resilience online against all this fake news, disinformation, misinformation that we are encountering now. And then we also have a climate and well-being aspect where we are working around climate disinformation. There's also a lot of disinformation in the climate space, not only in the elections and governance space. So that's also one angle that we are working at. And then we also work on extractives. So we work around oil and gas and the extractive sector. So basically, that's what we do. And all these four sectors that we are working, we always try to incorporate technology. That is what distinguishes us from other CSOs. So broadly, those are our areas of work and how our name came about.
0: Mm. Yeah, this is a good one because I don't think you are just a CSO, but you have money as well with all the sectors you've mentioned.
2: We hope it's manifested. We pray that it's manifested.
0: That's nice.
2: Yeah.
0: That's
2: not say we don't have money.
0: Fantastic. Now, you are about launching the Empowering Ghanaian Youth Against Disinformation. You spoke briefly earlier about that, but let's talk more about it. What is it and why now?
2: Okay, so
0: who's handling that, yourself?
2: Yes.
0: Okay, that's fine.
2: I'm the one handling that project.
0: Okay.
2: And the project is called the Empowering Ghanaian Youth Against Disinformation Project.
0: Okay.
2: It is a two-year initiative that Pen Plus Bite is implementing with support from our German partners. So the Federal Foreign Office is funding this through a non-profit in Germany called IFE.
0: Mm.
2: They have a long name and it's in German. I don't speak German, so I can't pronounce the whole name. So we just say IFE.
0: Okay.
2: And the IFE has a program called the Civic Funding Program.
0: Okay.
2: So it is through that program that they are funding this project. And the aim of the project is basically to help young people build their capacity against misinformation and disinformation. So the project has four angles. We'll be doing trainings for young people around media and information literacy. Mm. We'll work with community-based organizations across the country to build their capacity, also help influence their work so that now misinformation and disinformation cuts across every space. So we are trying to influence youth organizations so that they add this component of this problem that we are all trying to fight to their areas of work, so that when they go around to talk to students, maybe you are talking about drug abuse, substance abuse, whatever it is you are talking about, you if you have knowledge on misinformation and disinformation too, you add it to your work and also spread the good news so that in the end we help more youth. We'll also be working with community radio stations because Accra is not Ghana. And community radio stations serve a lot of rural areas all across the country. We are trying to reach those people too. So we'll be working with community radio stations to send the good news about this project to young people there as well. We'll be having some small support for young people to also, they themselves, take the initiatives upon themselves to also, like a multiplier effect, drive down whatever they are learning from this project, share it with their friends. And then lastly, we have a tech platform that we have built to help young people verify information and check fact checks from all fact-checking institutions, both in Ghana and in Africa and across the world.
0: Interesting. Now, but how serious is this topic we are all talking about, that is disinformation, especially in Ghana, and how does it affect one's health, money, etc.? How serious is this?
1: You know. Okay. So let me come in here. My colleague mentioned the fact that issues of disinformation and misinformation has traveled beyond politics and governance. Mm. And you talk about money, health, and all that. Yeah. When you read about the cybersecurity authorities' recent data records and all that, you realize that there are a lot of fake investments that people are actually investing in based on some fake videos and pictures and adverts that they come across. Because of this AI and all that, it has made it easier for people to create videos, fake videos, using celebrities and all that. So these videos come across convincing people in such a way that you would have to, you dip into your pocket and use your last coin or whatever you have to invest in such schemes. So this is how far this disinformation and misinformation is going. So at first you will normally encounter it in politics. You realize that it became a game that politicians are playing with. But now a lot of fake schemes, investment schemes are around. People are using their last money to invest in some kind of investment that you are not even much aware of. And even you talk about health, look at the social media. There's a lot of remedies on health issues going on, videos that we come across all the time, either on TikTok, on WhatsApp, and all that. How do we verify whether, because we are not saying that all the things that we come across on social media are fake, but what this project is all about is to build your capacity to be able to verify, to be able to differentiate between what is fake and what is authentic, so that once you are being informed or you are acting based on some of these things that you come across, you do it from an informed perspective instead of just, you know, taking it for granted because you have come across it, then you are using it. So it is that serious. It has moved from politics into our pockets. It has moved to in the health sector, like we said, and even in peace, local development and all that, because you come across hearsay about maybe some ethnic groups, issues about conflict and other things are going on hearsay, but because of this AI, generative AI issue, people can develop, in a twinkle of an eye, people can develop flyers and all that moving around. How are we able to differentiate what is fake and what is not?
0: Interesting. I think you even spoke about your baseline research and then what you came across and all that. But what surprised you after conducting that research? What surprised you?
2: So before I answer that, I think I'll go. The first question you asked me, I left some parts out. You asked why now?
0: Yes, why now?
2: Why this project is important now? I think across the years, this is the year, or the past 2 years have been the year that we have seen a lot of misinformation, disinformation activities going on online, especially TikTok driven and all that. And we have seen arrests and all that. It has become very critical, and we don't want our young people to be falling.
0: Some of them have been arrested, and
2: yes,
0: the women are, you know, championing some women agenda. They are saying that the government is against the women, so they are demonstrating.
2: Exactly. So we are trying to avoid more people. More
0: they should
2: people
0: all be listening to this interview. Exactly. They should all be listening to this interview, gentlemen.
1: But it's not just about listening to it, but it's about how we build their capacity to be able to differentiate between some of these things. So that's what the whole project is all about. So the issue is about education.
0: You see,
1: I think some of the advocacy going on is talking about education, because some people, they are doing it out of ignorance.
0: Exactly.
1: Not because they really want to play that, but they are doing out of ignorance.
0: Because you check their age, 42, 45, someone's mother, someone's grandmother, it's out of ignorance.
2: Some
0: they don't understand the gravity of what they are doing.
1: This is what this project is trying to respond to.
0: I love the project.
2: And all that
0: is
2: going to be part of the training. They are young. It's not only the adults, even young people. They don't know that the fact that you have internet and that you have data, you can buy data and you have phone and you can go live and say anything, doesn't mean that you can say anything. And you know, someone says that there's freedom of speech, but they cannot guarantee freedom after speech.
0: There are limitations.
2: So
1: every right.
2: And there are laws currently, even though we have done our own research and realized that the current laws we have are not efficiently solving the problem. Still, they can be used to deal with you. So we need our young people to know that there are these laws. And so if you are going online, don't do this and that. And the government, we are having a referendum coming up around the constitutional review thing. Nobody knows the timelines yet, but it's coming up. 2028 is around the corner. District assembly elections is coming. So this project is coming at a very opportune time to help soften the space a bit and enlighten people before these important events come up. I'll go into the research. You asked what
0: surprised you.
2: What surprised us? What surprised us is that majority of the youth that we surveyed, 500 youth across the country, and majority of them said that they are able to, or they are able to suspect if something is, if they come across content online and it is fake, like they can suspect.
0: They can
2: not
0: tell.
2: That they they can tell with evidence that it's fake, but like they are able to. Like, they have doubts in their head that this thing is not real.
0: It's not,
2: But then, only 16% of them actually go a step further to check if it is actually false or not. So maybe you see a flyer on top of your head, you think that, nah, this thing might not be true. But it doesn't mean it is true or not true. You have to check it. But out of the people we surveyed, 16% of them move forward to actually check, maybe check Star FM
0: online.
2: 1.6%.
0: Not 60.
2: No.
0: 1.6.
2: Yeah, 1.6.
0: But that's serious.
2: Only those, so let's say out of 100, 16 people, only 16 people will go on Star FM online to check
0: that cross-check,
2: if the minister
0: to
2: actually
0: authenticate
2: said
0: it and
2: what
0: all that.
2: Someone is saying.
0: Really? 1.6?
2: Yeah.
0: That's on the low.
2: Yeah, and more than half of them will never take any corrective, even if they are able to confirm that it is not true. They will not write in the comments or post on their, maybe he shares something fake and finds out that it's not it's fake or
0: it's not authentic.
2: He will not go and delete it or say
1: come
2: that it is or delete
1: something.
2: like or report someone else on social media for posting.
0: Okay.
2: They don't take any action. So those are some of the findings from the research that surprised us. That a lot of them are able to, you know, be cautious about or identify that maybe what they are seeing is not true, but they don't, majority of them don't take any action to actually establish that it is fake and take corrective action. That's one thing that's really surprising.
0: That's quite surprising, though.
2: We are trying to directly engage 630 young people on this project.
0: So the question is, why focus on young people? Why focus on young people?
1: Okay, so of course, young people, because as he mentioned, or as you know, with these social media platforms, you see a lot of the young people on it, and they have a lot of their skills available to use this platform. You are in the home of with your children, and when they take your phone, the kind of thing they will do with your phone, you yourself, you have no idea. Yeah, so they, you know, they are more... I don't know, open to learn. They are able to learn from several platforms, and therefore they gain a lot of skills in this area. So, and like Pete, my colleague mentioned, when you engage, when you solve it, you realize that the youth are actually more into some of these spaces as compared to the adults. So then why not focus on them? Because since they are the ones spreading it, and we all have that issue of catch them young.
0: Right.
1: So if we want to respond to some of these issues, I think it's better we deal with the youth, and then as time goes on, because they are the one, they are growing into they will grow into the adulthood and all that. So let's get
0: the,
1: so let's get them young, and then once we get them, I mean, we will try to change the narrative with starting with them, with their friends, with their church members, with their schoolmates, and all that. So that's why they are the targets,
2: and they can actually correct their friends and their parents and their grandparents. You know, in their house, when your grandmother or your mom comes across something, they are not, they be like,
0: Kofi, come and check it for
2: me. Exactly. But we cannot, the kind of thing we are teaching these people, that old grandma cannot sit in that training. So when we teach the young person, we expect that they are also going to multiply. And we have other projects that target other groups of people. We also have the Caravan of Hope that goes around rural communities to engage communities as groups, which we did last year and is still ongoing. So yeah, we target all categories of people, but this one we are focusing on the catch them young for now.
0: What platform are you launching? You may want to mention it, and let's
2: so
0: talk more
2: tomorrow
0: about it.
2: Will be as part of, so tomorrow we are launching the project itself. Actually, the project has been running for 6 months, but we've been putting the basics into place, building the platform, doing the research. We wanted to base the project on research evidence, so we started a project by conducting a baseline, which I shared some of the findings with you, and then from that, those findings, we also built the platform. The platform is called Let's Debunk. Let's Debunk. I think it's very, very self-explanatory.
0: Let's debunk. Debunk.
2: Debunking means to prove that something is false. Yeah, so it's called letsdebunk.org. So the platform is basically a verification tool that we are sharing with these young people.
0: So is it active now?
2: Yeah, it's online. You can.
0: So we can even check it out.
2: Yes, you can check it.
0: Letsdebunk.org. I want to check the interface.
2: Yeah,
0: and how
2: so
0: you know,
2: it has
0: like
2: four components.
0: Okay.
2: We have four components. The core strategy of this platform is focusing on something we call pre-banking. So we believe that a lot of the young people go online to make certain claims because they don't know. They don't know how electoral processes work. They don't know how a bill in parliament becomes law. They don't know how government prepares their budget. So we believe that first, let's give them this information so that they know. So that's what pre-banking is. Basically, you are giving people information so that they don't go out to. You are catching them before disinformation reaches them. So there's that aspect of the platform which is focusing on providing civic information to. This one is not even only for young people. Anybody can access that information.
0: So let me help you. I'm on the platform. I think it's
1: still in progress.
0: Yeah, but it's friendly.
2: Yeah, it's very, very friendly.
0: Yeah,
2: so that's why I mentioned that we use findings from the survey to do how we want to. We don't want to build a usual website that is very interactive and user-friendly. So there's the learn aspect, which has to do with pre-banking, providing information to people before disinformation reaches them.
0: Okay.
2: Then there is the verify aspect. There we have.
0: You don't worry. I'll do the talking for you. Don't worry. I'm there, so don't worry. So this is the interface, right?
2: Yeah.
0: Good. And I'm even using my phone. You can just imagine if it is going to be the laptop. You know. So not just fact checking, civic intelligence for everyone, and.

0: Yes, if you ain't here, I just can't breathe. And that's how we open a beautiful Tuesday morning right here on The Zone on Star 103.5 FM. You know what I've noticed about the weather? I think yesterday and today, it has been so calm. You know, no aggression, no dramatic clouds, no sunlight, no rain threatening to interrupt our day. And it's just this beautiful, easy, almost soothing weather. And honestly, I love it. Because you see, sometimes calm is exactly what we need. We live in a world where everything feels like it has to happen right now. You know, we're constantly trying to fix something, achieve something, control something, make everything perfect. We want to dot every single I, cross every single T, get everything precise and concise and crisp. And sometimes in the process, we just exhaust ourselves. But maybe today you can just breathe. Do your best, absolutely. This is not me asking you to be irresponsible or lazy or lackadaisical. Absolutely not. But after you've done your part, I just want you to leave the rest to God. Because sometimes you have to believe that if it's meant to be, it will be. And if you're genuinely doing your best, or if you've genuinely done your best, then maybe you don't need to spend the rest of your energy worrying about what you cannot control. So today, this morning, easy does it. This morning, I want you to move with purpose, but don't rush your spirit. I want you to definitely work hard, but you have to breathe as well, okay? And just like this beautiful Tuesday morning, I just want us to choose calm today. Thank you so much for choosing The Zone on Star 103.5 FM. It's definitely a beautiful Tuesday. I'm grateful to God for your life and mine. And for another opportunity, you know, so we get to do this all over again. My name is Natalia. This is The Zone. This is Star 103.5 FM. Stay right here. We have got music. We have got conversation. We have lifestyle, entertainment, and plenty more coming your way this morning. The Zone starts right now. Stay with us.
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0: Love Again, coming from Black Sherry. This is The Zone. This is Star 103.5 FM, and my guest is in the studio right now. We are about to have a conversation about the VL exposure. And I'm sure when you hear VL, only one name will come to mind, isn't it? Victoria Lebene Osafo Nkansa, Mrs. She's in the studio with me. And we're talking the VL exposure. Victoria, you're welcome.
1: Thank you.
0: How are you?
1: I'm very well, thank you. How are you?
0: I'm very well, my darling. So, let's jump straight into it. I think that we've had a conversation about the VL exposure before, but having it again, for anyone who doesn't have a clue what the VL exposure is, tell me, what is the VL exposure?
1: Okay, so the VL exposure is simply an initiative that has been designed by my foundation, Lebenam Foundation, where we decided that we're using my platforms, my media personality journey throughout the years that I have walked the walk in showbiz and all that. I'm going to set up my platform to promote SMEs, young entrepreneurs, startups, and people or individuals who are looking forward to elevating themselves in life, career elevation, career alignment, economic growth in everything that we're looking forward to doing. You know that we all want to achieve success, right? We all want to achieve success. And so we need some level of, you know, success, you know, key notes that we can walk the walk with. Because life is actually not easy. So the VL exposure came, and we've been doing this for the past 2 years. This year is going to be our third edition, and we have been training people, empowering people in different spheres. With last year, we did vocational and administrative skills. I was here,
0: yes,
1: and I invited your awesome audience to the VL exposure, and it was great. We did at British Council. It was very successful. Then we're coming back this year again. But this year, so actually every year, it gets bigger and better and hotter and special. So this year is another year that we are going to hit it one more time at the City Conference Auditorium in the University of Ghana, Lagos. We're starting 8 a.m. on the dot. We're starting with people walking in, registration, photo sessions. We really want to be on time. This is, you know, we need a youth platform, a youth-based platform that does contrary to the norms. Okay, we're so used to what we know. We've been brainwashed a lot. We're so comfortable to the norms. But the VL exposure says partnership impacts success. We are strengthening the ties between corporate institutions, organizations, and the individuals in our country. How can we connect and collaborate and help each other? Everybody's like, oh yeah, this is our company, and they're just bent on serving people and that's it. But we need to also think on the people on grounds, on the field, in their homes, in schools, coming up, coming out, you know, churning out their dreams, their expectations, and all sorts. So the VL exposure has been set down to, you know, cater for everyone who's looking towards to, you know, elevating career success and everything.
0: That is wonderful. Now, 3 years down the line, tell me, as someone who started this, what would you say that you yourself have learned along the way because of VL exposure?
1: Okay, I have learned a lot. I don't think I can say everything. You know, when you're doing something really good, you really have to put in a lot of efforts, a lot of push, a lot of hard work. You are the visionary, and so you need to put in a lot for you to see the outcome, you know, successful. We started this in 2024, and we thought that, oh yeah, we started, so yeah, we're gonna get that kind of support. We will, we want to. But every year you really need to put in extra work to, you know, showcase what you have for that specific year, you know, put up letters, put up proposals, you know, know, call on sponsors and partners and running helter skelter, you know. So I've learned that, you know, steadfastness, you need to really keep pushing, persevere, and know that the vision is your vision to carry. And someone out there is watching you and saying, oh, I want to be like her, oh, I want to be like this, oh, I want to be like that, but they don't know the efforts and the things that you put in. So I believe that when with the VL exposure, I've seen a level of, you know, standing in the gap and saying, I'm not going to give up. I'm not going to give up, because if no one is responding to your call or saying yes to your proposal, what are you going to do? You need to keep going. You need to tell, this will happen. We're going to do this. We're going to, and we're turning this into gold this year. This year, we're having a lot for people to enjoy. The tickets is for 150 Ghana cedis, but you say 150 there also, but what you're going to expect, what is waiting for you at the VL Exposure 2026 is that we're going to have a very deep session master classes, and of which your darling Natalia is part. She's going to take people through voiceover training. We're also going to do branding and marketing that I will take you through, because the experience I've had throughout this journey is not easy. Your branding needs to be speaking. It needs to be talking. Your marketing skills also needs to be a game if you want to be in business, if you want to succeed in life in general. And also, we're taking people through career alignment. Career alignment. You need to be aligned in every sphere of life that you find yourself. Every jurisdiction you find yourself, you need to be aligned. You need to find out, what can I do aside what I'm doing that, you know, aligns, that is not so thrown away or thrown off. You know, you need to be aligned. And we're also going to help people through social media strategies, what they should know, what they shouldn't do, what they should do to be able to, you know, sell that business that they're selling online.
0: Yes. That is wonderful. So we have had VL Exposure. We know what it's about. Now, someone is listening and thinking, why should I be part of this? What is it? What is in for me if I decided to be a part of this? What do I stand to gain?
1: Okay. So first of all, before I answer that question, why? What is in for you and why you should join or be a part of the movement? TVLE 26 is because we have found, or let's say partners and sponsors that have found us worthy of what we're doing and saying that we're supporting this initiative to become a success, because they know what they'll be achieving. We are looking forward to helping the people who are coming up, you know, any area of your life that you need mentorship. We're going to have mentors around at that day. We're going to have, you know, keynote speakers who are going to be engaging with you in group sections. It's going to be like a very interactive, intimate session where this is not like a conference where you go and then you sit down and then people are talking and then you're just listening and then you finish and you're taking photos and videos and you're gone. No, this is an initiative that you should come and be sure that you're grasping something home. You're taking something home. Your takeaway home should not be picture and photo. No, you should get that alignment, that understanding, that vision that you're working on, that you're stuck, you don't know how to move on. You have something already. You don't even have the funds or the finance. You don't have the capital. You don't have a business proposal. You don't even know how to put up a business proposal. You don't even know that there are companies who are able to help you plan your proposals and all those things. You know, lately we have ChatGPT and all the other apps that help you to know what you need to do, but people still don't even understand how to use them. So this is what you're going to get at the VL Exposure 2026. And we, by the grace of God, we have amazing sponsors. CompuGhana also backing us up. You know, they're an IT company, and they said that if you're doing something that has to do with business, entrepreneurship, and bringing people like mentorship and training and empowerment, then we should be there. We should support. We should also help you to make this a success. We also have Radar Mart Supermarket. The CEOs are women of God and people who are in the governmental institution, and they understand what the VL Exposure

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7: Oh, no. That's us, Abonina. Nipa Bako Pe. And I was almost adding Kofi. Baba Rahman, Uncle Kofi, Uncle Di Ramen, Yem Penu or Black Stars, I say. Baba Rahman, what's up? Too much! Unkachano, what's up? Too much!
8: Yeah, the performance was very, very pathetic, to be honest with you. This is not a team that we should take to World Cup. If you need a disgrace, you must take the same team. Baba Rahman came in, and through his position, we concede the goal. The guy is absolutely pathetic, rubbish. And secondly, the coach must utilize the young guys. We have young guys who play all over the world and they were sitting at the bench. Inaki came in, we didn't see anything. Huang Renchi, Nana Bonsu, all those young guys, they did very well. They came in second half and we found out that they changed the game. So in a nutshell, we want them to start in the World Cup. But if this, do you think Wills, you both just play a draw with that?
9: Yo, born here, boys in here, Omo, Efa, D.I. was Omo here. Then when I was a coach, you know, it's me about young boys, you know. Omo there was a coach, you know, my Omo ever born. And when you fall not to say Thomas Partey, and when you fall not to say, and you, Baba Rahman, Omo there, was Omo, Omo Tranche, and Naki Williams.
10: No, I was in good at time.
9: Coach Moment and Chain. No issue boys, no, you didn't cheat, and I was more. Any boys, no more, did not wait to give up on. See, at the starting, we are NASA's performance, we had to call work up on Modia. And yeah, I think, sir, they should all stay and not even bother to go because it's not good.
8: Thank you. I'm performance now. Get it by, you know. I'm saying, defense, no more, yeah, the end of now, Baba Rahman, I'm saying, will be a bonny deal, can you start your mouth? But I think that Kenya bad, but we need to make our game up because Kenya said, we have to share England, the other year. I saw former professor, Kenya Juma.
11: Well, squad are Ukrainian, to me, I share Mali, the India World Cup qualifying. You must beat Mali. It's a must win for Blaster. Or who are Kudus? Who are Semenyo? Some of to Michel Liverpool and Amali. Who party? They have been a blaster any. Who's our Benjamin Sari impose? Blaster the problem. Blaster have to win this match if they want to qualify. If they don't win, we have to forget it.
12: More home there. Hopefully, any Nigeria say you better blaster. Now you may win. More goals. Yeah, you may win it. Three crown. You're bad. You're bad.
13: I'm a blaster strong supporter. But I dare back one. A war team no more. And then you say it is a spirit. Until Obian Ta Black Star Chi. Now, woman to me, share. Now, me predict here. Ever say a 2-1 now. And now, you did hear some more. A grown form. And now, me review me, you say, Black Star Bashet. Me what you did, Sapa.
14: Ghana team or Ghana players. You put your all morale on them.
15: The letter got the 3 points. That's all what we needed. We needed the 3 points so that our next match we can win or play draw against the Comoros or win them again so that we can qualify. So the 3 points we got is enough for us.
16: Have you been also satisfied?
15: And secondly, Pinto also got a chance, a clear chance like that. They should have given it to Inaki. Inaki is not a striker, but we used to play him as a false nine, as a striker. So when they got the ball, they should have watched him more. But Pinto gave the ball to Suleiman and he blasted the ball. He should have given the ball to Inaki.
17: Because they keep on coming. I think that I have to turn one of the phone off.

0: You haven't read any of them? Messages of support?
1: No, not at all. Look, they're still calling. They're still calling. Phones are calling. So that shows how joy people are in our country.
2: So, the problem was coach. Coach didn't do well. He didn't very good well. Look at the selection coach I'm doing. The day are you. It's a young player. It's an experienced player. But it's a young. It's an 20 player. Look at the position. A coach. At the day you are playing 11, look at the position coach I put into. But the only thing we are having another chance for Burkina, the only problem is coach. Coach was doing the very good experienced players to play. Look at Aminu Dramani, playing African Cup, playing World Cup. Have good experiences than at the day you and other players. We need to

But two Negroes against, I know. The only thing, that's why I'm saying, sir, the coach are using some 220 players, but they're using experienced players. They're still there. Ghana still have experienced players. But they use those players to play tomorrow match. Ghana will win the match. 103.5.

by someone and still choose not to give up on them. In fact, people make mistakes, hurt others and lose their way. But compassion means leaving room for them to find their way back. Charlie, we cannot leave the Black Stars. Oh. We cannot give up on them. We cannot. Yeah. Don't forget that some people don't need to be abandoned. They need patience, honesty, and someone willing to remind them that they can do better. So today, you and I, we need to remind the Black Stars that they can do better, regardless of everything, all the situations. Good afternoon. It is match day. 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My name is Jones Sadie Zedai. I'm live on Ultimate FM. We would be live on Ultimate FM later today when we bring you live commentary for that game. But as of now, we are live on Empire FM in Takrade, on Zeps FM Izabila as well. We're talking Black Stars, Black Stars, Black Stars, Black Stars. We're taking you to the Accra Sports Stadium right about now, very soon. The man, the prophet, is in there. You give us an update. And then, of course, tell us if he thinks we can win. Black Stars coach, Charlie, we will win. We hear from the coach himself as well. Of course, I'm in here with Hassan Meroni. And in fact, we'll be here all the way to 2 p.m. Then we take over again for the game at 4 p.m. So today, just get ready. We're going to be here with you. Welcome, welcome, welcome. Good afternoon to you, wherever you're doing the listening from. If you're joining us for the very first time, well, this is Star.

0: 103.5 FM. It is a Sports Digest. Hassan Meroni is wearing his Black Stars jersey. I told you people, we cannot give up hope. Hassan will be this is very, very bad. Still cry. Oh, shim. White. Meroni.
1: Charlie.
0: How far?
1: Everything nice.
0: You did your blasters is inside.
1: Like you said,
0: we can't give up.
1: Yeah. Even if you want to, we still can't. Mm. It is still our own.
0: Yeah.
1: No matter what we do, we are sports people, and you would want to see the Blasters flourish. Mm. And if you love something, you don't leave it when it is at its worst. You know, the way you show something or somebody that you love them is when you are still there for them, even when things are not going well, right? So, I mean, that's we love the Black Stars. We absolutely love the Black Stars. So, even if things are not going well, we are still going to support the Black Stars, you know. And, I mean, talk about the things that are going on, whether good, whether bad, you know. Actually, now that things are not going as we want it to, we'd have to talk about it. That would help them get out of, you know, the troubles they are in, to get themselves back to the Black Stars that we know and we fell in love with. So, yes, we are doing our job, but then at the same time, we still love the Black Stars regardless. So, Charlie, today, I have a good feeling.
0: Hey.
1: I've seen something. And I'm sure that by 6 p.m., every Ghanaian will be laughing. Every Ghanaian will be laughing. Yeah. Every Ghanaian will be laughing. Cause what I've seen, you know, twins, we have some kind of eyes be that we, you know, that we see things with, you know. And Pierre, what I've seen, in fact, let me describe what I saw to you. Yeah. What I saw is that I saw the head coach, Carlos Queiroz, smiling. He was overly smiling, you know, from head to toe. He was just smiling, and he was in his the Black Star shirt that he wears, the official shirt that he wears, the ash and then the yellow. He was in that one, and he was smiling, you know, all over the place. So that alone is an indication. It's an indicator that, you know, the Black Stars will win. I mean, if the Black Stars lose, or if the Black Stars will lose, why will Carlos Queiroz be smiling? You understand? So, from what I saw the coach smiling and he was happy. So, basically, it means that Ghana Black Stars will get the win today. So, Charlie, make it.
0: But what if it was just in the first half? You don't know if...
1: No. The vision can't be half like that. The vision is a full vision. You understand? If I see the vision like that, it means that something is coming. So if you see somebody smiling there, it basically means that the person is happy. Well, and the only way Carlos Queiroz will be happy today if his Black Stars win. So yes, all the investors just go for Ghana straight to win.
0: Well, we'll talk about the Black Stars as well. But of course, one thing worthy of note, yesterday all across was the Amputee football national team, the Black Challenge, and it's a story that we'll continue telling. We won't stop telling that story. They have qualified for the 2026 World Cup, and they are going to be, they've been put in Group D with the likes of Angola, and then of course we'll also see Colombia in there as well as Iraq. So Ghana in Group D of the WAFF Amputee Football World Cup, set to happen later this year. In fact, it's just this November. Yeah. And so the team was unveiled. We will be doing that. In fact, on Thursday, we're going to extensively talking about that, and then probably get to speak to the coach and some of the players as well on the preparations in the. But then yesterday it happened, and a big shout to the president of the Paralympic Committee, Mr. Samson Dean. Yes, Mr. Samson Dean. Making sure that everything is going smoothly. And then we also saw the Minister of Sports there, the Director of the National Sports Authority. Yes, Mr. Yawampo Fuankra, also in there as well. So, by way of updates, we saw that happening in there as well. So, we'll surely be touching on that because they've qualified for the World Cup. It's big. It's big for us. And we're getting ready for the 2026 World Cup. Talking about Amputee football in there. So we're going to head to the Accra Sports Stadium pretty shortly. The man, the prophet, your prophet, Prekese, is at the stadium to fortify the grounds, to make sure that he prepares the grounds for the work. Because trust me, Gambia is not going to be an easy side. But here is Coach Carlos Queiroz speaking ahead of the game yesterday.
2: From the metrics, potential players. But what are the good news? We put in place a system, hard work, one organization, that in minutes, we have answers for every single problem. We have answers for every single problem. Till the point that we have 24 players in camp, 23 players in camp. We don't spend 1 second crying. We don't spend 1 second with excuses or explanations to the fans. Fans, they don't want to know nothing about this. What fans want to know if we are prepared to play and deliver tomorrow. This is what we have to do, nothing more. That's so again, present and future, in national team, we have to do it at the same time. Win tomorrow, win with the eyes in the future. But we have to put seeds all over the places, in the youth preparation, coaches education, football pitches, improve the quality of the pitches in Ghana. We have to put the eggs in different baskets, as our mothers and our grandmothers, they do. Our grandmothers, they don't put all the eggs in the same basket. Why? Because they learn if the basket go down, we lose everything. So this is present and future. But now it's time to talk about tomorrow. And I want to send this message clear again for everybody. We have 22 players.
0: All right, so in fact, we are going to get back to Coach Carlos Queiroz and then all he's been saying. Because right now, all he's been saying, no really matter how it be the field, where they matter. But let's head to the Accra Sports Stadium now and get to speak with my colleague. Yes, someone asked the last time that what is his real name? But the prophet, Prekese GH, is on the line. The prophet.
3: Yes,
0: yeah, good afternoon, sir. How are you doing, sir?
3: I'm good.
0: Super. We know that you've gone to the grounds to prepare the grounds for the Black Stars. How's the atmosphere at the Accra Sports Stadium? It is 12:54, just some few hours to the game.
3: John, just you went to hours. Moment at stadium. I was.
0: Hello, Prekese. Can you reposition yourself? We find it very difficult to hear it clearly. If you can reposition yourself, hello. Hello. Okay. Yes. Just reposition yourself so we can get you very okay. Clearly. Yeah.
3: I think it's quite okay.
0: Yeah, it's better now. Talk to us.
3: All right. Well, as I said earlier on, I was expecting a huge crowd of supporters to be here to cheer the Black Stars of Ghana up. But to my greatest surprise, as I came here around 11, now as I'm talking to you, I can pinpoint or count the number of people that are at the Accra Sports Stadium. You know, over the years, when you mention the Black Stars, especially when you have an encounter, and when it happens to be a World Cup qualification or an AFCON qualification, you always see the whole nation behind them. You see crowd pulling to the Accra Sports Stadium. But today, it is not the same thing we are seeing.
0: Prekese, are you saying that you are not seeing the numbers? Because I tend to agree with you that normally, if we have a game at 4 p.m., and by one, you see that there's some crowd in there. There are a lot of people trying to get their ticket and all that. Are you saying that we don't have the numbers there?
3: Not at all. If you look at the stands now, I mean, every stand at the Accra Sports Stadium is totally empty. It's totally empty. As of now, the field is being moved. As I'm talking to you, they are now doing the lines, trying to deepen the lines on the pitch. Well, there are still work ongoing at the Accra Sports, especially on the pitch ahead of the game that is expected by 4 p.m.
0: Well, we'll talk about the pitching, but I'm still interested in, the people around. I've seen that you've been speaking to some people. What have they been saying? Some of the people that you've been talking to, obviously, they came early and all that, but what have you been gathering from some of the Ghanaian fans that you've been speaking to?
3: Yes, I spoke to some few people in respect to whether they have an idea whether there's a game ongoing here today. And to my greatest surprise, someone was like, He has no idea. He was only passing and he saw that the gate was open and he asked that it was like Blaster is playing. And that is why you also have to just stay behind and watch what is happening. And speaking to some few people, they have the confidence, because Ghana was able to lose against the Ivorians when we went to Boaké, this time they'll be able to redeem their image by winning against the Gambia. Others are also very uncertain that Black Stars that we know over the years are not the same Black Stars that we have seen today. Some begin to pinpoint certain kind of players who are absent from this team, and they seem to believe that this team is an ordinary team that any country or any team can beat the Black Stars, as compared to the players that we took to the World Cup and also the previous years, the success that we chopped. These Black Stars seem to be ordinary to the people, and they believe any country or any team appears to prepare themselves well to play the Black Stars, it's likely to beat Black Stars. So even today's game, they are being cautious that the possibility for the Black Stars winning is very, very low.
0: So it means that people are not interested, obviously, because they feel like Ghana might lose or is beatable, and then the absence of some players as well might be the reason why people are not so interested in the Black Stars match today.
3: Yes, of course.
0: Well, Prekese,
3: Sam, I also believe that we are playing the game on a weekday, which is Tuesday. Believe me, since it's a working hours day, you'll find it very difficult to get people tripping in, but they'll definitely go to work. But the few that are here have a very low spirit.
0: Well,
3: I believe the Black Stars that we know is not the same Black Stars that we have here.
0: Well, it's 1 p.m. The game is at 4. We hope that, we have some few hours. We hope that hopefully they are on their way and some people are still trying to get there. But let's talk about the NSA. Have you been able to speak with the NSA? Anything different? Any rules that... Because we know, obviously, that the stands facing... Or in fact, the stands directly adjacent to the Independence Square is not going to be used. Confirmation of that.
3: Yeah, I think if you look at that area has been blocked. No one is allowed to go there. And I tried getting in touch with some few NSA members, but they wouldn't want to talk. Because they believe that if you have anybody to speak to the media or to me, then it should be the NSA boss, by which the NSA boss is nowhere to be found at the moment. But I'm also to recommend that the security here is very, very, very tight. Have enough security personnel, the police, some of the army, the national security. In fact, they are here in their numbers, which are giving maximum security at the Accra Sports Stadium.
0: Well, obviously, people. Yesterday, I passed the stadium. I saw people selling, the flags, the jerseys, and all that. But let's come to the game itself. For you, Prekese, Black Stars, we saw them last week Thursday. Regardless of the availability of their players or not, Coach Carlos Queiroz says they need to win today's game. For you, what are our chances against Gambia, who beat Somalia by 2-1 on Friday as well? What are our chances against the Gambia today?
3: Well, I think it is going to be a very tall hurdle for Carlos Queiroz, right? Because he needs to win at all costs to win this game. If he wants to win, still maintain the confidence of Ghanaians, if you still want to maintain where the level where Ghanaians will still be behind him, he needs to win this game. Because he lost the first game against La Côte d'Ivoire. And that game, we believe it was an away game, but for that matter, the number 12 was also a factor leading to the other defeat. But looking at this game, I think he should approach this game very tactically. We all know Carlos Correa will always want to sit and break such the opponent on a counter. But it depends on the kind of players he's going to select this time. Because if you happen to see the same type of players that played against the Côte d'Ivoire, trust me, it is going to be a disaster. He needs to make some changes. And I've heard it, I've heard him say that, in a team, you can't change probably 9 players. And for that matter, you can only change 1 or 2 because if you want to win. But he needs to do the needful. He needs to approach this game as an all-out game. Let all the players, all gentlemen, Harry, understand the magnitude of this game. If we lose, it's going to be a disaster. In as much as it's going to be the second game of Carlos Correa, in terms of the AFCON qualifying, we need him to make an intention. We need him to make an impact. He needs to psych his boys to let them understand that wearing the Black Star jersey is going to die for the nation. And especially when you are playing in front of the crowd, in front of Ghanaians, where the spirits of Ghanaians are behind you, you need to kill, you need to die, and you need to sacrifice for the nation. So it is something that you need to deploy. Because I might be here to give out, okay, these are the kind of players I expect him to deploy. But believe me, as a coach as he is, and as a student as he is, and as being with the team, I believe he is going to make good selection of the first 11. And there are certain kind of players, to me, I believe they should always come from the bench. And a typical example is Fatah Ushaku. Fatah Ushaku has been with the Black Star for almost 5 years. He's one of the experienced players, and he has been in the Black Star for very long. But because of his age, people believe he is just a newcomer in the Black Stars, which is absolutely no. So such a player, well, we know that whenever he comes out from bench, he's able to make an impression. And that is what we want to see. He shouldn't start Fatah Ushaku. Fatah Ushaku starting a game is always a disaster. And a simple example is what happened against the Ivorians. He should always start him from the bench. And when he comes, he makes some impression, and we'll be able to get the best out of Fatah Ushaku.
0: You mean Fatah Ushaku, please? Fatah Ushaku is the goalkeeper.
3: Fatah Ushaku. Fatah Ushaku is the precise. Then this Rahman, the guy who plays for Slava Barisica, he should also be given the opportunity. He should have the confidence in the boy to be in the middle, because Kwesi Simpo cannot carry the shoulder, the Black Star on his shoulder, especially in the midfield. In the absence of Thomas Pate and Elisha Usu, we need somebody who has a cool head, who can control the game. We need somebody who can support Kerebrechi in midfield to be able to stop the threat of the opponent. Then he's able to have a good transition to the attackers so that we can be able to supply ball to our attackers. If not, it will be a disaster. And which I believe, both Carlos Correa have taken note, especially what happened against the Ivorians, and it's going to do the needful this. But we need victory in today's game.
0: Well, you talked about lineup. What will be your ideal lineup for tonight's game? What will be your ideal lineup for, this evening's game?
3: Well, I believe every Ghanaian, every sports fanatic will prefer to have Benjamin Asare in post, especially being at home, playing in front of the home crowd, also playing at the Accra Sports Stadium, which happens to be the home ground of his club, Accra has a home. So it will be better when you play Benjamin Asare in post. And we all know, whenever Atizigi is in post, the tendency for us to concede goal is always higher. Irrespective of...
0: Oh, what do you mean? What do you mean? What do you mean by that? What do you mean by that?
3: Oh, yes. Anytime you put Atizigi in post for the Black Stars, he concedes a goal. He concedes a goal. But this time, we do not want to concede a goal. But the moment we concede a goal, there will be more pressure on the players. There will be more pressure on the team. And whether they will be able to come back when they are a goal down is also another thing we need to think about. Because ever since Carlos Correa came, it has said thing has never happened. Except from the one he played against Wales, he played in the World Cup, we never had an instance whereby Black Stars have been able to make a comeback. So we need to have a safe space in our post so that we don't concede.
0: Well, so for you think that Benjamin Asare starts today for you. Benjamin Asare starts for you in today's game. But quickly, we look at that defense from the last time. We know that Alexander Djiku did not train. with the team yesterday, and it's likely that he might not play today as well because of the injury he picked up. That's a big miss for us.
3: So I think he can maintain the same lineup that we played when we went to the World Cup, especially in terms of the central defense. He should pair Jerome Opoku to that of Jonah Adjeti. He should play Jerome Opoku and Jonah Adjeti in the central defense. But if you're able to do so, we can have a sort of stability, coordination, and understanding at the central defense. Now, in the midfield, he should bring in Rama. He should bring in, what's the name? Caleb Renchi. So that we'll be able to have a sort of balance. We should be able to have a sort of confidence and stability in the midfield, because definitely the Gambians are going to operate from the midfield. If you watch their game they played against Somalia, they had more strength in the middle and the up front. And they knew just necessarily what they are going to deploy. So you need to have more stabilized, dynamic, and sensational midfielders who can be able to hold on to the ball and take the pace. I would prefer he start Nesniama, then play this Afanajan, then you have Brandon Thomas Asante. Having these three boys, these are very able, agile, and very angry boys who can be able to do so. If he's having these three boys up front, trust me, he'll be able to get the results.
0: Okay, Prakasen, I mean, quick one before I take your predictions and let you go, because we know you need to just do one or two, prepare the grounds for us, obviously, spiritually and then physically as well. The ticket prices, I mean, ticket prices, we know that popular stand is 50 cedis and center line is 100 cedis, 200 cedis, VIP, upper VIP is 500 cedis, and then VVIP is 700 Ghana cedis. I mean, have you spoken to some of the fans regarding the pricing? Do they think it's too much or it's okay?
3: Well, I think speaking to some few people outside, it was of the notion that the amount is very high. The amount is very, very high, that they believe the Black Star that we know 2010, 2014, 2006, it's not the same Black Star that we have today. So they should have understood that the Black Star that we know is not the same Black Star. So they should have reduced the testing so that we have numbers at the sports venue. But believe me, having it at 70, 700, 400, even the lowest, the fix it is on higher side. Some people who would love to come and support the Black Star, but unfortunately, because of the cost involved, it is very high. And it's also another problem that we need to deal with.
0: All right. Predictions. Finally, before I let you go, predictions, Black Stars of Ghana, 4 p.m. 2027, AFCON qualifiers, Ghana against the Scorpions of Gambia.
3: Well, I think Ghana had no excuse to win this game. So, in as much as I believe Ghana is going to win this game, we have to approach it cautiously, and we are likely to win this game narrowly. Because we cannot have a basket of goals where we'll be scoring 4, 5, 6, 7, no. But at least we'll be able to win now. Probably 2-1 will be quite okay for the last time.
0: 2-1. We'll be hoping that it happens that way. Prakister, thank you so much. Prakister GH, that is our man. He's at the Accra Sports Stadium. And for him, he's surprised. He's very much surprised that the numbers at the stadium at this time is not encouraging. And if you've been to the Accra Sports Stadium before, trust me, before the Black Stars plays, especially if it's a 4 p.m. game and you get there around this time, it is normally very crazy. It is normally very crazy. And for someone like Prakasa, who has always been there and he sees the difference, it tells you that even on Mondays, we've seen the stadium gets filled up on Mondays. The last time, they even had to use the abandoned place. It was supposed to be abandoned, but this time around, we understand that it has been sealed off. And so, when you get to the stadium, well, you can't use that side of the pitch. We're talking about the goalpost area, right, yes, behind the Independence Arc, yes, right behind our side, the stands. You can't use those stands, so because we understand it's weak, yeah. So that game will be happening, but then again, ticket prices, if you want to get tickets, the tickets go for 50 CDs for popular, 100 CDs for Centerline VIP, for the lower VIP is 250 CDs, and then the upper VIP is 500 CDs. VVIP is 700 CDs. I don't know if Hassan thinks it's too expensive, but then if, why not, you want to quickly, because we understand that the kids, they've not gone to school, so the teachers are on strike, so you never know, maybe you want to bring the kids and watch the game with them. You can go to Osu Total, Osu Guel Airport Shell, and then when you get to the Accra Sports Stadium, you can also get the tickets there. Black Stars of Ghana up against Gambia. What are your predictions? You can send us a text message on 055-288-0216, 055-288-0216. Pretty sure you'll get to Hassan on his thoughts on the game and what Prekese has been reporting to us. Of course, we'll get to Benghazi as well to get his thoughts on this game. Very, very crucial game. But Coach Carlos Queiroz obviously knows that we need to win this one.

0: Someone asked me, why the Blasters and they play today? Blasters they play today. Blasters they play today, 4 p.m. Cross Sports Stadium. Can't make we go watch the game. Well, let me get to Hassan Meroni. Coach Carlos Queiroz says that they have to win the game. Hassan is still in here. But quickly, before I get to Hassan, here is the man, Carlos Queiroz, Osaberima, his first ever home game. Yes, it's his first ever home game playing at the Accra Sports Stadium. And for me, it would be sad not to see a very encouraging, atmosphere for Coach Carlos Queiroz and his boys when they take on the Gambia.
1: Players of Black Stars come here to support them. And we say thank you for the ones that stay home crying for those players that are not here. Stay there. We don't mind. Thank you.
2: We have

0: If we want to win the game, we have to fight to have the ball with us. We have to recover the ball. We have to keep the ball with us. And after we keep the ball, we have to play with a positive mind and express our skills to go forward and try to score. That's why the boys, they train these 2 days, a lot of finishing, because if you see the game of Gambia against, Ivory Coast, it was a very tight game. The game turned to them side, could turn to our side. But the reality is, the best open chances of the game, belong to Black Stars. We have an open goal for Ernest at the beginning of the game. We have Khalid in the 6-yard box in front of the goalkeeper. We have an header with 2 players inside the 6-yard box in the second post. Unfortunately, the ball doesn't go in. We have Augustin facing the goal. So I am very much confident that with a positive football, attacking football, if our definition tomorrow be better, we're going to be close to win the game.
1: Bill.
2: Well, so that was a man attacking football. Expect attacking football tomorrow. We go in. Asamero.
3: Honestly, sometimes I feel like Carlos Queiroz decides to play with our minds a little bit. Anybody that has watched Carlos Queiroz and has watched the Black Stars from the Wales game before the World Cup down to the final game at the World Cup against Colombia to La Côte d'Ivoire, anybody that has watched the Black Stars in all these matches knows very well that Ghana will not play attacking football. Ghana did not play attacking football. And Ghana will never play attacking football under Carlos Queiroz. Carlos Queiroz as a manager is somebody who prioritizes not conceding. And that is why you see him playing more defensive. We've seen Carlos Queiroz play defensively. So what is going to be different about today's game? At the World Cup round of 32 game against Colombia, where we needed to go all out to get the win, we defended the entire game. Against Croatia,
2: after conceding
3: in early, in the 14th minute, exactly, we defended the entire game. World Cup round of 32, we defended. And then AFCON qualifier against Gambia, that is when you are telling us that we will see attacking football. So where was attacking football when we were playing against Colombia? So you see, sometimes I feel like he's just throwing sand into our eyes. Me personally, I like Carlos Queiroz as a coach. I like him. But sometimes, you know, at this point, it's becoming too much. One thing I like about what Carlos Queiroz is doing right now is throwing shades and jabs to the GFA. Subliminals. He's throwing some subliminal shades to the GFA. Now, Jones, you listened to the press conference yesterday and today, and you heard him being asked about, you know, winning. We've always asked of winning team. When is the Blasters going to start winning? How is the Blasters going to get a winning team and then start winning games? And all Carlos Queiroz has said is that you can't get a winning team on the pitch alone. You can't get a winning team on the football pitch alone. Having a winning team goes beyond the football pitch. It has to do with the system, the right system and the proper system put in place. It has to do with infrastructure. It has to do with, you know, development, youth football. It has to do with everything. The DNA that we've been talking about with the GFA, with Ghana football, that is literally what Carlos Queiroz is talking about. So I'm happy that he is talking about these things, not directly speaking to the GFA, but indirectly letting them know that they have to do more. And that Ghana winning as a country is not just reliant on what we do on the field. There are a lot we can do off the field to win. And after the game against Cote d'Ivoire, we also heard Carlos Queiroz say that Ghana dominated and Ghana created more chances and all that. And I'm asking myself, where were these chances? Where were the chances? As at the 72nd minute or 73rd minute, we haven't played a shot on target in that game against La Cote d'Ivoire. So where were the chances that we created in that game? We defended, and a few times that we went for it, it looked promising, but nothing came out of it. Nothing came out of it. So for me, sometimes I get a little bit confused when I hear Carlos Queiroz speak. Like I said, I like him as a coach. But in that game against Cote d'Ivoire, we even raised a lot of concerns, a lot of questions. What we saw in that game was literally what we saw under Otto Addo. So what was the difference? What was the difference in that game against Cote d'Ivoire? And then that game under Otto Addo, that Sudan game. What was the difference? No difference. So for me, in this game, we all know that it's a much-needed win. We have to win. If Ghana should stand any chance of, qualifying, it starts with this game. Because we all know that Cote d'Ivoire game was always going to be difficult.
2: Yeah.
3: We knew that the best we could get out of that Cote d'Ivoire game was a draw. So losing wasn't too surprising. But it was the manner in which we lost. We knew we were going to defend. But we knew that at the end of the day, we should be able to create chances. But we struggled to create chances. And that was our problem. So for me, in comparison to Cote d'Ivoire, in a much weaker side like Gambia, who... As a matter of fact, they won against Somalia in that first game. In their first game, they won against Somalia. So they have 3 points. Cote d'Ivoire have 3 points. Gambia have 3 points. And then Ghana and then Somalia do not have any points. So that's why I'm saying that if the Black Stars should stand any chance of qualifying, it starts with this game. And we've also spoken about, the starting 11. How Ghana should set up, how Carlos Queiroz should set his team up. And when you look at the way the team set up in that game against La Cote d'Ivoire, I think the midfield was structured for Ghana to defend. When you have Caleb Rienti and you have Kwesi Sibo as your two pivots in midfield, basically what you're trying to say is that we will not have creativity. We will not create chances. But when it gets to a point where we will defend, we will do that because these two players are very good with that. At least Kwesi Sibo is very good. That is what Kwesi Sibo is good for. Making interceptions. Asan, nothing else. He doesn't know how to give the long range passes. He doesn't know how to give defense breaking passes. He doesn't know how to do all of that. All Kwesi Sibo is good for is making interceptions. And for Caleb Rienti,
2: and sideways
3: passes. And for Caleb Rienti,
2: and it's not his fault. I mean, not blaming him. We are
3: every
2: not saying
3: every player has his profile. Every player has a style, so you can't really blame Kwesi Sibo for having that style of play. The point is that if you have somebody like Kwesi Sibo in midfield, and then Caleb Rienti is more like your box to box midfielder. He goes in, goes back, goes in, comes back, goes in, comes back. So at the end of the day, you realize that you have only Kwesi Sibo in the midfield to do the working. And that is how come, Yakulie got that amount of space in that game against Cote d'Ivoire to hit that shot and then score. We saw the same thing in that game against Croatia. In the game against Croatia, even though we had Thomas Partey, but Thomas Partey literally had to join in defense, like what we saw in England. Against England. So that's how come you saw that amount of space in midfield in that game against Croatia and also in that game against La Cote d'Ivoire. So now, my point is that in this game, if you are going to have these two midfielders, at least add in that level of creativity in midfield and tell Calabrese, now we have a creative player who can play right off the striker. So you don't really need to go to make those runs. Yes, there are instances, there are situations where you would have to make those runs, but you don't have to do that all the time. Because if you do that, it leaves the midfield exposed, and it leaves Kwesi Sibo exposed. So you need somebody like Augustin Boateng. And we saw that in the Cote d'Ivoire game. When Augustin Boateng came in, Jones, we saw the difference. We saw the impact of Augustin Boateng in that game. So for me, all I'm asking for is creativity in midfield. We do not have Thomas Partey available. And if you have somebody, you do not have Mohamed Kudus available. So if you have somebody who has Mohamed Kudus' quality, or who is like, you know, the profile of Mohamed Kudus, why don't we use him? We saw what he did in that game against Cote d'Ivoire. So for me, based on that performance, his starting in this game should be a given. He should absolutely start this game. Because we've known and we've seen that without Mohamed Kudus, Ghana struggles to create chances. We struggle to create chances. In the game against Panama at the World Cup, remember we were here and I told yourself and told everybody here that we should be very, very careful of that Panama team. And you were like, oh, it's Panama. Ghana has a high profile. We ended up defending. So in this game against Gambia, we are going to end up defending again. But the difference maker should be the level of, you know, creativity we would have in midfield and moving forward as well. And that's why we need somebody like Augustin Boateng in midfield. You have Calabrese, you have Kwesi Sibo. You can even, you know, bring in Ibrahim as well. But we need somebody of the quality of Augustin Boateng in midfield. When that happens, I think you heard Carlos Queiroz talking about creating more chances. I think when that happens, we'll be able to create more chances and then stand a bigger chance or a better chance of winning this game.
2: I'm going to ask you about your lineup, your typical lineup, and then open the phone lines. We talk about, for me, again and again, everyone knows that for me, I'm not so enthused about the appointment of Coach Carlos Queiroz, why we brought him here and all that.
3: But who do you want to go for?
2: No, I'm saying that, but right now, this is who we have.
3: Exactly.
2: And in the end, we are going to have issues like this. I mean, our own people have said that what have we achieved with style of play and all that.
3: That's one of the most...
2: GFA presidents have said that. The even coach himself said that he's been playing like this. But he talked about style of play. And then for me, I want to look at that game where we played against Ivory Coast. It looked as if we're almost there in that first half, mm-hmm. at least going to get that draw. And you see, it's moment.
3: Yeah.
2: Because that space was left for Yakuye, and he got that shot, the moment changed.
3: Yeah.
2: And then we became bitter.
3: Yeah.
2: So, but on another day, we'd come out to say that, we had picked up a point in the first half, and probably in the second half, maybe anything could have gone anyhow. I watched Gambia's highlights against Somalia. If you watch Gambia, they have a new crop of these players that are coming up who are playing some good football.
3: Yeah.
2: They have a very young coach who is from Northern Ireland, mm-hmm. who has been appointed to let them express themselves. So even if you look back to the Gambia that was coached by Tom Sainsfield, it's like that is the kind of style that they want to.
3: Yeah.
2: You understand? So any coach that we are bringing has to play something exciting. So Tom was playing something exciting until he was sacked. And then this new coach has also come in. And they are scoring goals. Now, they were able to take advantage of mistakes. In that Somalian game against Somalia, Gambia took advantage of mistakes made by Somalia. Do you understand? To punish them. Mm. Then Somalia themselves also made sure that they punished Gambia their mistakes. In that game against La Cote d'Ivoire on Thursday, the Black Stars pressed. There were mistakes made by the Ivorians. In fact, I could count three or four mistakes in that first half. And we were not able to punish those mistakes.
1: Yeah.
2: You see? And that's where we got it wrong. And if we can't do that, and it is very basic because they want to play out from the back.
1: Mm-hmm.
2: Okay, sometimes you have to press. They'll make mistakes. Because the more you have the ball, the higher the chance or the risk of making a mistake. You know? And so, if your opponents make a mistake and you can't take advantage of the mistakes, then what are you playing for? So, for me, if you are not able to do that, it is going to go against us. And again, I'm sad for Coach Carlos Queiroz that it is his first game at home. It is his first game at the Accra Sports Stadium. And we might not really get that, you know, roaring crowd to give him that vibe, the atmosphere. It will be sad. And I actually expected that because...
1: Yeah. I mean...
2: The kind of expectation a lot of people had for the World Cup
1: and
2: how it dropped and what really went wrong. And on the back of losing to Ivory Coast, yeah. I think it's going to really affect them. The players need to make a statement for themselves. They really have this in their own hands and really need to make a statement for themselves. Well, let's go for a quick break. When we are back, we'll talk about the lineups and then, of course, what Hassan thinks that is a perfect lineup for today.

0: Yes, ma.
1: Who is it?
0: It's luck.
1: Who?
0: Ma, your luck is calling.
2: Hello.
3: The luckiest is back with his biggest season yet. With more ways than ever to win. Your luck is calling. Will you answer? Dial *712# to join the luckiest season 4.
0: Yes, ma.
1: Who is it?
0: It's luck.
1: Who?
0: Ma, your luck is calling.
2: Hello.
3: The luckiest is back with his biggest season yet. With more ways than ever to win. Your luck is calling. Will you answer? Dial *712# to join the luckiest season 4.

0: Well, so lineups. Who starts? For me, I think that Atizigi still starts for me. Prekese says he wants Benjamin Asare to start because obviously it is the home venue of the, the player. So it's a normal territory for him. But I think for me, the ideal lineup for me obviously is Atizigi starting, and then Gideon Mensah as usual on the left side. I want the coach to be a bit creative. I mean, Pepra has played on the right side. He's more defensive. But then even going for it, we've seen that he's good. So if he's going to be on that right wing or right side of the defense, he should be allowed to move forward, you know. And so for me, I would love to see Pepra in there. We know that Jiku is injured. He's not going to start. It is very unlikely that Jiku will start. I mean, he didn't even train with the team yesterday. Yeah. I was at the Accra Sports Stadium to watch them train. And so, Jerome Opoku, he has a tall figure. He has to become the leader in there today. And then, Jonas Adjete, we've seen him in some few games. He's been quite good. He's repaid the confidence that the coach has, given him some few games. And so, this back line. And then, there's no way Kwesibo will not start. There's no way. Whether you like jump and go up and down and or not, there's no way Kwesibo will not start. And for me, I would have really loved something a bit different, you know, something different, something new. I saw Ronald Donko. He when they started the training, it looked as if he was being moved differently. So he was not training with the main team. He was given a different kind of training when they were warming up. Okay. And so I thought that maybe there's a plan to start him because they needed him to be really up to that stamina and pace for the game today. So yeah. I might not be surprised to see Donko start in that DM role today. And then let's Caleb Irenchi, he's going to be the number 8 all round for us in there. And for me, as you've said, I would also want to see the man, Augustine Boachie, starts. Augustine Boachie, he has some few stints, glimpses here and there in that Ivorian game. Yeah. And it looked as if, the guy can play. So why not give him full 60, 45 minutes? Let's see what he can do. Mm-hmm. Prove us wrong that you guys don't really know what I've been seeing in training. You guys have been calling for him. So I would want to see him in the up front. The Gambian defense needs something tricky to beat them tonight, you know. So I would still want to see Thomas Brian Asante start, although I had preferred Benjamin Tete start in that game because of the strength and the tall figures in that Ivorian defense. But today or this evening, I would prefer to see the man Brandon Thomas Asante start. And then on the left side, why not? Let's see one of these
1: Isaku Fatao.
0: Yes. So again, playing the two left-footed players in there was a worry for me.
1: Yeah.
0: You know, it was a worry for me. But now Ernest Nyama can be on that side. So he plays on the left side, maybe sending crosses instead of trying to cut in. And then Fatao Ishaku, who can also cut in and send in crosses as well, do that. So for me, that'll be my typical ideal 11 for the game tonight. See, the Gambians are fast. They have good players. Don't forget that Yakubu Minte plays as well. So that will be my ideal lineup. Let's take yours, then we open the phone lines.
2: For me, I actually agree with Prekese. I would want to see Benjamin Asare in post today. It's not about. I know that Carlos Queiroz would start Atizigi. But I'm saying that I would want to see Benjamin Asare.
0: There's a reason why he's starting Atizigi.
2: No, but Atizigi, I don't know. The mistakes, the little mistakes are too much. That's which one TV be like?
0: Bossy.
2: You and I know Atizigi very well. You know Atizigi very well.
0: Who know what?
2: You know Atizigi very well. Let's
0: Atizigi starts number one.
2: Let's just
0: nobody
2: be honest.
0: Nobody get anything.
2: Though. Let's just take it like that. Atizigi.
0: It's not you are taking it like that.
2: We'll take it
0: this
2: like
0: is
2: that.
0: Someone who plays
2: we'll
0: in the Swiss League.
2: In the Swiss League, it doesn't matter.
0: Have you seen
2: somebody you see, before see, before the 2000 before the 2006 World Cup
0: came? There was a video of Atizigi making a save. I think was it earlier this season or late last season.
2: No, that is what he does.
0: No one was talking.
2: The complicated saves. That is what he said. The simple balls. The balls.
0: When
2: shot at Ziggy just catch this ball, then it ain't problem.
0: When our defenders make mistakes, and do you even know that saying? Even the defenders even want him to start.
2: No, what do you mean? The defenders want him to start. If your defenders shot, and then
0: one.
2: the goalkeeper, as a goalkeeper, that is beaten by little mistakes.
0: Which little mistakes?
2: Little mistakes.
0: Which mistakes?
2: You know that the goals that Atizigi concedes are goals that should not be conceded on a normal day.
0: Give me an example of one.
2: An example of one is. Mm-hmm. That goal again. That goal Yakulie scored. Yes. No. Hold on. Yes. In midfield we could have done better.
0: Mm-hmm.
2: But Atizigi should have done better.
0: Equally should have done better.
2: It was only in midfield.
0: If you ask any goalkeeper, positioning is very key.
2: So he didn't position himself well. What are we talking about?
0: If you like, watch that video again. You look at where the player was. You look at the options available. Any goalkeepers don't move based on instinct too. They are goalkeepers, they've been in that business for a very long time.
2: Mm-hmm.
0: And so it will take a very, very top goalkeeper and who thinks that maybe this guy is about to shoot.
2: That is exactly what you need from your number one goalkeeper.
0: Let me tell you, out of 10, that goal would have scored 8.
2: No, I disagree.
0: Watch.
2: That goal would have never beaten David Raya, would have never beaten Thibaut Courtois, would have never beaten Alisson, would have never beaten Eddie Martinez.
0: Should I show you balls that have beaten all these goals?
2: As a goalkeeper, right? You need that cognitive ability to be able to read the games

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Guess what time it is right now? It's time for us to dive into Did You Know, where I'm sure you will learn something new

on, let's start with the date. Today is Tuesday, September 29th. Did you know that today is World Heart Day? Each of us has a heart. And this year's message or theme for World Heart Day is Don't Miss a Beat. Because the World Heart Federation is using this year to remind people that cardiovascular disease or heart disease can hide in plain sight and that many risk factors can be prevented or managed. Think about it. Your heart is working every second of every day, pumping blood around your body to keep you alive. So we really need to take good care of it. If you touch my baby, then it's a mess. Because heart disease and stroke are not just problems for older people. If you people across all ages have suffered from it. And one major risk factor you need to know is high blood pressure. And here's the scary part. You can have high blood pressure and feel absolutely fine. So you don't need to wait until something feels wrong in your body before checking your blood pressure. Cut down on excessive salt intake too. Cut down on the salty snacks. Move your body. Make sure you are exercising every day, or just 30 minutes walk every day can be helpful. Avoid smoking and drinking too much alcohol. And if you have hypertension or diabetes, take your treatment seriously. Now, the good news is that many heart problems can be prevented or their risks can be reduced through things like managing your blood pressure, staying active, eating well, and not smoking. So today on World Heart Day, don't miss a beat. Take good care of your heart while it's still healthy. And be careful who you give your heart to in the name of love or liking somebody. Take good care of your heart. Some people would just stamp on it. Now let's move on to something else that's significant about today. Today is also International Day of Awareness of Food Loss and Waste. This is something that we should all care about, because food wastage is not good. And it doesn't only happen when you throw food out into the bin. A lot of food in this country is lost even before they reach us. Fruits and vegetables can spoil on farms or during transportation because of poor storage, because of poor or inadequate infrastructure and other problems along the supply chain. So think about it. Let's say food is coming to us all the way from the north. A lot of that food gets spoiled on the way. And the United Nations has noted that food loss can happen during harvesting, storage, and transport, while food waste happens in our homes, shops, and food service settings. A lot of times when you eat, you don't buy enough or as much as you can eat. Sometimes we dish out so much food only to eat a little, and we pour majority away. And think about the food that is left behind after parties, after funerals, after weddings. A lot of it gets thrown away. That is food wasting. It represents the water, energy, land, money, and someone's hard work that went into producing that food. So today, let's remember to buy what we need. Let's learn how to store food properly to avoid wasting them due to spoilage. And if there's food left over, find a way to save it or share it instead of throwing it away. This is because reducing food loss and waste is important for food security, nutrition, and sustainability. A lot of people are still starving. A lot of people go days without eating.
So whenever you want to waste food or throw food away, remember those children and people that need food, just one meal a day to survive. Now let's move on to number three. This one is for all of us. Reading for pleasure is very, very good for our brain. It's not just good for your vocabulary. You should know that research has linked regular reading with attention and cognitive health. And reading is one of those simple activities that keeps your brain engaged. Tell me, are you ready? We hear cases of people in their older ages having dementia or Alzheimer's. You should know that reading regularly can train your brain to function better in your older age. And I'm not saying that you need to sit down with a 500-page novel. You can read anything, a newspaper, an article online, a magazine, or even something that teaches you a new skill. Give yourself 10 to 20 minutes of reading every day. It can be in the morning or before you go to bed. Or you read while you are having your breakfast or your dinner. Or instead of scrolling through your phone or being on social media all the time, pick up something to read. It just keeps your brain active. And you benefit from it. So that is our Did You Know for today. Three things: take good care of your heart, don't waste food, and give your brain something to keep it active. There's a Star Drive right here on Star 103.5 FM. Remember that today we're not going all the way till 5 p.m. Ghana is playing a game against the Gambia. And I'm expecting a win, because the Black Stars are definitely going to the Africa Cup of Nations. If you believe me, it's

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You really need to level up, and you only have today and tomorrow left to enjoy good discounts on washing machines. Hurry up and don't say I didn't tell you.

Well, I hope you can feel your face though. This one is also for the ladies. The Executive Women Network presents its 2026 conference and 10th anniversary celebration. It is happening on the 1st and 2nd October, this Thursday and this Friday, at the Palms Convention Center at the La Palm Royal Beach Hotel. And this landmark conference is being held under the theme A Decade of Leadership, A Future Towards Holistic Impact, Self and Family, Career and Legacy. So the first day, which is Thursday, will feature a candid sister-to-sister conversation. And this will be about self and family, real chats in a safe, intimate space. And the second day will be so special. It will feature fireside duets, panels, deep dives on career and legacy. So you have a chance to join accomplished executives, entrepreneurs, policymakers, and thought leaders for two inspiring days of transformative conversations, practical learning, and strategic networking. So don't miss this opportunity. Let us celebrate 10 years of impact while shaping the future of women's leadership in Africa. 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Or call these numbers 024-500-1996 or 055-305-3444 for more information. The Executive Women Network, inspire, empower, support. Let's enjoy some more music. It's almost time for me to say goodbye, but not yet. Stay with us.

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0: Somebody celebrates their birthday. And today, it is Simon Tengi's birthday. Simon Tengi is the presiding elder of GCCI Agape Chapel at Legon. You are also the CEO of Kampan Logistics, which is a company providing office logistics solutions to corporate entities across Ghana. Happy, happy birthday to you, Mr. Simon.
1: My life.
0: Or do you mention it, Simon? Whichever way, it's your special day. God bless you. And this wish is coming to you from Tom Rasasi. Another happy birthday going out to Dr. Samuel Tengi. You are the founder and CEO of GSR Training Consulting. That is a management consultant. Oh, okay. So you are the CEO of GCR Training Consulting. GSR Training Consulting, which is a management consultancy firm that serves entities across Ghana, Africa, and the UK. Dr. Samuel, you're also the founder of Church Resource, which is a church leadership and management developer consultancy. You wear many hats, and it's your birthday. Rasasi wants to wish you God's blessings and
2: give me that.
0: God's grace upon your life.
2: Give me that.
0: Happy, happy birthday to you, Dr. Samuel Tengi and Simon Tengi. Live it up. God bless you.

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1: Congratulations!
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0: 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This is Star 103.5 FM. We're supposed to cut the show short today because Ghana is playing against the Gambia. We're definitely winning this game. Even though I'm gonna cry. But before that, we have the guys from Retro Vibes Day Club right here with us. They're here again to tell us about this coming Sunday. We have Quabs here. Hi, Quabs.
1: I'm good.
0: He's the MC of the night. Of the day, not the night. How are you doing today?
1: I'm very good. Yourself?
0: I'm okay, managing.
1: Today you're not in pink, but I'm in pink.
0: I was not expecting you guys to. Yes. I have one pink.
1: Yeah, we are full of surprises. That's so yes, cool. We're here.
0: And we also have Kofi the Silver
2: yes,
0: here.
2: Yes, good. Yeah. Good afternoon.
0: Good afternoon. How are you doing today?
2: I'm doing great. Too.
0: And then we have Eric. Hi, Eric.
3: Hi. How are you?
2: Ericus.
0: I'm good. So are you guys going to tell us how the preparation for this Sunday's Candy Shop edition is going?
2: Okay. Thank you. Thank you to your listeners. Yes. So I think we are well on course with regards to this edition. I think there's a lot more to do, specifically because of the month in which we find ourselves. But we are putting things together. We are within the timelines that we set for ourselves. There's a few, one or two that we need to iron out with respect to experiences. So once we are done with that, I'm sure by close of today, we should be well away around 65%. The rest of it will be set up. The team, everyone knows exactly what to do. Regardless, we still, based on the things we want to do, we've involved other people. So once we are all in line with, in terms of deliverables on the day, ultimately it's for the experience that we give to the patrons. So I think majority of the energy is focused on that.
0: Okay.
2: The rest also is, today we announced an act will be passing through.
0: Who is that?
2: A legend by all standards.
1: Okay. Amy, don't tell me you've not seen it.
2: One of the pioneers, the people who actually made us, a majority of millennials actually love music. One of the first to take music outside the shores of Ghana.
0: I know. Oh, that's exciting. But you go ahead.
2: Yes. So we announced, Samini.
0: Yeah.
2: But like I'm saying, the act that we engaged, that we are going to have on the stage, hopefully, God willing, on the 4th of October, is going to be Batman.
0: Batman,
2: yes,
0: who is now Samini.
2: Yes.
0: I'm excited to dance Linda.
1: Oh, that's what you're saying. It was only Linda, don't worry.
0: Not just that, and I love My Own. It's such an amazing song.
1: Exactly.
0: Yeah.
1: Exactly.
0: Oh, so that means this Sunday will be lit and you're supposed to wear shades of pink.
1: Exactly.
0: Any shade of pink. If you're not wearing anything pink, don't come. What else do you have for our listeners who are looking forward to coming this Sunday?
1: So what I have to tell them now is that it's very important you get your tickets now.
0: Okay.
1: Because it's running out. It's running out very fast. Especially even after we put out Samini this morning that he will be, or Batman, that he will be at Retro Vibes on Sunday. Tickets are running out. You need to get your tickets now. Before you hear sold out and you call Eric or myself, you might not get us or Goofy. So the ticket short code is *447*5145#. Get the tickets now. *447*5145#. And there's a lot that is in stock.
0: Okay.
1: And we're celebrating 2 years as well.
0: Yeah, you
1: mentioned. Anniversary, yes. And so please come in your numbers, come early. And let's have a good time because Sunday promises to be exciting. It promises to be fun.
0: Yeah.
1: Promises to be double the excitement. So please come.
0: So if you have ever been to Retro Vibes, you know that this time is their second year anniversary. So they're doing it very different. Yeah. And so you have a definitely like a very amazing time. Yeah. The time is from 1 p.m.
2: Yes.
0: Yeah. You need to come early just so you don't miss out on any fan and the venue.
1: And the bridge are next, East Legon.
0: East Legon. Yeah. Yes. And can they still get the early bear tickets or for now they have to get
1: The tickets are still... online, 200. Yeah, still 200. Okay. If you want to buy it now,
0: okay.
1: Maybe by evening on Saturday, you might not get it. It might run out.
0: All right.
1: Yes, but apart from that, I'd advise that you follow our Instagram and our TikTok pages so you get to know what's happening. If it's sold out, it's sold out. We'll be sorry, and we might disappoint
0: you. Can
1: you. We can't do anything about it. But please get your tickets now. 200 online. On Sunday, if there's tickets at the gate, it might be 250.
0: Okay.
1: If there's tickets, but if it's run out, we'll put out an artwork that is sold out, and we might disappoint you. So get the tickets now.
0: So from what you're saying, it looks like the tickets are already running out. So if you're not quick to get yours, you might miss out.
1: Exactly.
0: And this is one you don't want to miss. Yeah. This coming Sunday, and Samini will be there, so prep yourselves with your favorite Samini song just so you can sing along.
2: Yeah.
0: And where will you be comfortable dancing in this Sunday? So what if I want to be at the VIP section? What does it take? Can I bike the 250 and so make it to VIP?
1: So Kofi would answer
2: so,
1: that.
2: So to get access to VIP, obviously, you have to have a VIP table.
0: Okay.
2: Yes. So, for this edition, we have two packages.
0: Okay.
2: We dubbed it Agatha and then Alewa.
0: Agatha and Alewa.
2: Yes. Yeah. To complement the team, yes. So, if you want to call 055-173-1217, I'll go over it again. 055-173-1217. So, you call to book a table. Or if you want to run any inquiries, you can still call the number.
0: Okay. So we're going to see you guys this coming Sunday. What else?
2: Okay. So we know in a few days we'll be in the month of October.
0: Yeah.
2: And we all know what October stands for globally.
0: Pinktober.
2: Yes.
0: For breast cancer.
2: Yes. So breast cancer awareness. So to add a different layer or add more value to the event, we are having a retro clinic as part of production for this edition, where we will have series of tests to be run by professionals from the Ghana Health Service who will be present. So we'll be doing breast examinations, obviously. We also do pelvic scan, BP checks, prostate checks.
0: So you're mentioning pap smear?
2: Yes.
0: Okay.
2: Yes. So we will have all those tests available on the day
0: for free.
2: Yes, for free. Yes.
0: Right. And what time can we have access to those screenings?
2: Same time as the event runs, from 1 to 8.
0: From 1 to 8. Yeah. So I mean, this should give you even more reason to make it this Sunday.
2: Yes.
0: Because you have access to these medical screenings.
2: Yes, for free.
0: That are very, very important because early detection saves lives.
2: True that. True
0: yeah.
2: That.
0: Thank you very much for what you're doing. Any last words for us? Aside from, I think, one very important reason that I'm going to tell people, especially women, is the breast cancer screening, the cervical cancer screening, and even blood pressure checks. Yeah,
2: yes.
0: That's very, very cool. So what are your last words? Why should we come? Any listener who is hesitant, give us your last words. Why they need to be there this Sunday? Then we
3: You need to be there this Sunday because it's our second anniversary.

Black Stars of Ghana putting their passes together, but not what the Ghanaians really want to see. Now, Gambia, can they break? Gideon Mensah needs to be very careful. And Gideon Mensah finds a pass to Benjamin Asari. 78 minutes done. Ghana 2, Gambia 3. Yes, he had it right. Ghana leading, but we're leading by 2-0. Here is Benjamin Tete. And a chance! What a miss! What a miss! Enesiyama! Whoa! Great work from Benjamin Tete. He took his time. He found the pass. And what a chance it was for the winger, man playing in that 10 position, Enes Nyama. Brilliant chance for him, but it was poor. Now here is Benjamin Tete, and the pass is cut out. There will be a throwing quickly taken. Here is Augustin Boate. And Boate finds Caleb Urenchi to Fatah Ishahaku. Ishahaku, brilliant work from Ishahaku. Ishahaku wins the corner kick. And look at the Gambians trying to frustrate the Black Stars of Ghana. 80 minutes. The Black Stars have 10 minutes. They have 10 minutes to get something up and doing here. There will be another corner kick. He comes back right at the Black Stars. And comes again. This time it is poor from Fatah Ishahaku. Gideon Mensah. Black Stars clear the lines. Another corner kick. This time around, picked up by Enes Nyama. Can they get the equalizer? Probably to calm nerves. And Benjamin Tete. And look at Jonas Adete. Referee will call for calm. Ghanaians all in the box. And chance, ball picked up. Patau, a shot, what a save! Brilliant save by goalkeeper Boubacar

0: You see, I like Masaudu. For the
1: Usman. Fusion,
0: when two substances meet, especially two liquid or two gas, are brought to contact with each other, the particles spread gradually between them so that after some time, a uniform mixture of the two substances is obtained. That is diffusion. And this, look,
1: are you not mixing the terms and the words just to confuse?
0: I'm not mixing. I'm telling you, I did a Greek science.
1: Interesting.
0: I did a Greek science. You see, capillarity, the ability of liquid to raise up in two. I did a Greek science. Look,
1: cross pollination.
0: Cross all of them. You see, all of them. Look, what I learned from primary to SS, JSS, is in my head. I'm a technical man that have a technical know-how. But people, not English. Look, all my class boys, all those are taught. They like me. The way I present myself, the way I teach them, they understand much. Sometimes I teach them, and if a word that they don't understand, I bring it to their own local language and let them understand
1: and
0: what
1: explain
0: it.
1: Explain
0: it to them. You see, so it is not the matter of English. It's the matter of the knowledge you have. And English, who even told you that I can speak English? Is it Dogomba that I'm speaking? I'm speaking English. I have told you, is this English that I used to go to school and graduated in Valley View University? It's the same English that I spoke today. That is the same English that I used to go to GIG and did my master's and graduated. 100% graduation.
1: Now it is UNIMAC
0: IG. UNIMAC IG. Yes.
1: Alhaji Masaudu Usman.
2: The chairman of our church. You know, myself, Honorable Elder Ofosuampofo, our local government minister, and several others are members of your church. A few days ago, one of our colleagues, Dr. Mary Ousi, slipped a bit against you. And I want on this occasion to commemorate my birthday, to let the whole church forgive us. It was just a slip. It wasn't intentionally done to malign our church. I believe sincerely that you will forgive her and forgive us and accept us as your children. God richly bless all of you.
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0: So my first word is, Black Stars, are you okay? You the evil, you don't know. Anyway, thank you so much for choosing this dial, 103.5 FM. We are back again. My name is Isaac Adair. This is The Verdict. And I'll be having a conversation with you because we'll be talking about the Black Stars even before I start with my very first interview for the night. Time check is exactly 11 minutes past the hour of 7. We are doing this till 9. I'll be hosting some very, very important guests tonight on the show. And I'm excited about the fact that you're also on the flip side waiting to embark on this great journey with me. Amazing times ahead. The 29th of September 2026. This is the doing of the Lord. Thank you. Many thanks to the production crew, Emmanuel Donko, Joey, and of course Benedict. Together, we bring you The Verdict every Tuesday from 7 p.m. to 9 p.m. We are so excited to serve you every Tuesday night. Now, these are the, you know, telephone lines, 055-288-0216, 055-288-0216, or 0535-183317. Look, they need to dissolve the entirety of the Black Stars and then the GFA. I'm telling you. I know Keto Kriku has been elected. I know. It's not by appointment. Fact. Yes, I know. But is there a way we can dissolve the GFA and then reset it? Can we just dissolve the GFA? Look, it's been terrible by the day. It's been terrible by the year. It's been bad. And our main story is tonight. It's been bad. Ah, is it the same Black Stars that went into the 2006 World Cup with those great performances? This is the same Black Stars that went to South Africa. The same Black Stars. Yes, we know it's been so many years, over 34 years, that we haven't won the African Cup. Yes, we know. But at least the performances have not been that bad. But now, it's terrible. No, I mean, it's that bad. Let's dissolve the Black Stars, the team. Let's dissolve it. Let's dissolve it. And then collapse or dissolve the GFA, if that is possible. From the president to the least person over there, let's reset that office. I mean, that particular, you know, body or whatever. Let's dissolve it. It's terrible. It's terrible. Gambia. Your home soil. No. No, I mean, your home soil. Ghana. Accra Sports Stadium. You've been beaten by Gambia. Gambia. Look, we are just jokers in this country, I'm telling you. We are jokers. No, we. Kofi Adam, the sports minister, yes, I know he came in with some fresh energy, trying to do a lot of things. But you see, the system is the system. You can't fight it. I don't know even why, when they went for the last Congress, they had to re-elect Keto Kriku as the, you know, GFA president again. These football people, they are not serious. Just tip them, you know, some coins here and there. I mean, we are not serious as a country, I'm telling you. Our football is dead. Black Stars, egu. Egu. Football is dead. And that's a fact. Football is dead. Black Stars. No. No. This can't be the Black Stars we've known over the years. Unfortunately, this can't be that Black Stars. No. No pride. No dedication. Look at the way most of the players have, you know, they decided to, well, for some of them, yeah, for some injury issues and all of that. But most of them have withdrawn. Who should qualify the team for you to come and play for, I mean, when we go for AFCON? Who should qualify the team? Who should play during the qualifiers? Who? Let's dissolve the entirety of the team. Sack all the people there. Reset the Black Stars. Sack everybody. Everybody should go home. Carlos, is that his name, the coach? He should be sacked. Because honestly, I'm not too sure what he has brought on board as a coach of the Black Stars. I'm being honest. I don't know really what he has brought on board. Like my Hausa people will say, Zuku players. My Hausa people. They will say, Zuku players. Zuku. Tesomasan. It's bad. No, it's that bad. AFCON. No. Something ought to be done about it. Some drastic decisions would have to be taken. On a more serious note. 055. Unfortunately, I have some interviews to clear. I would have really gone hard on them. 055. But I want you to be part of this conversation. What should happen to the Black Stars now as we speak? Let's talk about the Black Stars. 055-288-0216. 055-288-0216. Or 0535-183317. What do you think about the current Black Stars, in fact, the GFA? What should we do to the team? What should we do to the GFA? How should we go about things? Forgive me tonight, we are not streaming. But we are on TuneIn. You can join us on TuneIn. 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Look for us on TuneIn and then join us. Unfortunately, we are not streaming. Why? We need to set up. We really need to set up as a country. Cat should be... he should go. Go. Cat should go. But the point is that if Kurt goes, look around, who is best fit to become the GFA president? Who? Me, I don't see anybody. Who? Don't come and tell me the day. No, forget about that one. Who? Where are the football people? Where are they? Someone said Azamajan. Azamajan is a... It's just there, you know, dancing for the players and all that. No. We are serious people. We have destroyed the Black Stars, and I must be very. Let's see. Hello, good evening. Hello?
1: Embedded.
0: Yes, sir.
1: Embedded.
0: Rasasi. How are you, Rasasi?
1: I'm good. Charlie, oh.
0: Yeah. Fire them for me.
1: You know, when they have to go, they will not bring any judge, free you, whatever. The day you must take over and bring some old footballers on board. They have to go. These are the facing the wire. Crap. How can you be in your own backyard? They can score you 4-2.
0: It's sad.
1: 4-2. Your own. You lead 4-2. No, we are all happy.
0: Team,
1: we are all happy. We wear our Ghana jersey. Come and see the street. Everybody have removed their own Ghana jersey. Charlie.
0: The team needs some reset.
1: Yeah, they have. Reset. You have to hold the coach must go.
0: Honestly.
1: Even if they have to cancel it. They shouldn't play in qualify. They should cancel everything. Then they reset the team.
0: I agree with you. We should dissolve it and work on the team for like 2-3 years or four years. We should dissolve the team. I'm telling you.
1: No tournament.
0: No international tournament. Nothing. Yes.
1: They have to just call the players for friendly matches. Just for friendly matches.
0: Yes,
1: and build the team. That's all. Then 2 years, then we come and face them. You will see what will happen. Oh, this one is a disgrace. He nearly destroyed Ghana for us.
0: Anyway, thank you so much, Rasasi. I'm grateful for your time tonight. You can also call 055-288-0216, 055-288-0216, or 0535-183317. How many people even knew that there was a football match today, that the Black Stars were going to play any football match today? How many people even knew about it? 055-288-0216, 0535-183317. We need to set up as a country. Hello, good evening.
2: Good evening, sir.
0: Yes, sir. Please, what's your name and where are you calling me from?
2: My name is Michael Kwasi, calling from Akwitia.
0: Go ahead.
2: Blaster have to be dissolved immediately. GFA have to be sacked. They have to sack them all. From Kweku up to the last person. We don't know what is happening. Why? We don't want to hear anything at all. We don't want to hear any excuse from anyone. You have to sack everyone. This is what he wants for the third time. To be a president for the third time.
0: Can you imagine?
2: We are not going to allow this thing to happen.
3: The verdict.
2: No. I'm done. Sack them. We have to do a heavy demonstration against the verdict. This GFA.
3: The verdict.
2: Well, what is going on?
3: The verdict.
2: Is it a test or what?
3: The verdict.
2: I'm done. Bye-bye.
0: Thank you. I'm grateful for your time on the show. This is The Verdict. My name is Isaac Ade. And tonight, Black Stars is on the table. We are chopping them. And for me, let's dissolve the team. After 1 year, 2 years, 3 years, let's bring back the coast, atmosphere. Let's go into different schools and then get to hunt talent, track them, train them, groom them. Yeah. Let's dissolve it, honestly. But I'll go and check the amount of money that have been paid every month. The allowances and all that. You'll be shocked. With zero outcome. Zero. Zero outcome. Go and check the money that they have been paid. And the football people too, they don't tell the truth. The football people in this country, they don't tell the truth. Sycophant. 055-288-0216. 055-288-0216. Or 0535-183317.

0: the verdict. All right, so I'm just about starting my very first interview. I'm sure later on I'll give you the opportunity to still, you know, call and be part of the conversation. Tonight, we have the Team Black Stars on the chopping board. Yes, tomorrow morning, we'll chop them further. Let's collapse the GFA. Let's collapse the Black Stars team. Let's sack everybody. Let's start all over and make things better. The only source of happiness for Ghanaians, in fact, one of the sources for us, is football in this country. No doubt about that. It's football. It's a prime source, I must say. Prime. When it comes to football, there's nothing like MPP, NDC. It makes us so happy, even if we have issues we've been carrying all this while. But look at this. Of late, it's been sadness. Terrible experience with the Black Stars. Now, Black Stars is about to play, and you are thinking of eating first before watching that match because you'll be disappointed. That's where we've gotten to. Kwaku is all over in suit and all that. What innovation, what else have you brought on board to change the narrative? What? I think we need to sit up as a country. Yes, I know he's been elected, but if you have the opportunity to fire him, let's fire him. If he's coming for another third term or whatever it is, then the football, then you are not serious. In any case, here in Ghana, who can replace him? Just as I mentioned, who can really replace him? There's nobody. Who? Is it a day are you? Or Asamoah-Gyan? Who? We have a lot to deal with as a country. On this note, I want to welcome you. This is The Verdict. My name is Isaac Kader. And let me start my very first interview with the gentleman already on the flip side of the console. Engineer Dr. Peter Entry Bosiakon, campaign spokesperson for John Boidu, then former deputy director general for CityVet. So he's here for a conversation, especially when it comes to the impending election. I'm talking about the MPP national election, which is happening on the 3rd of October, this Saturday, in Kumasi. Are you ready for that? And who do you think would become the national chairman for the MPP? John Boidu is also in the race. And of course, I have his campaign spokesperson here again. He is Engineer Dr. Peter Entry Bosiakon. Good evening to you, sir, and welcome to The Verdict.
1: Hello, good evening. How are you doing?
0: Fantastic. Just that I'm not happy because the Black Stars, again, didn't perform so well.
1: I can see how you're boiling. Are you not happy? You should be happy.
0: Why should I be happy?
1: You should be happy because...
0: For the loss?
1: Not for the loss. You should be happy because at this time, right, you shouldn't be experiencing this. Because the sitting president today told us that it was the previous government, lack of ability to manage the Black Star very well. That's why we're losing all the matches. And for that matter, when he becomes president of Ghana again, that will never happen again. And this is what we are seeing. So you shouldn't be sad. If anything at all, I think President Mahama should be appointed as the coach for Black Star. That is the only time we can win. Other than that, we should forget it.
0: Just because?
1: Because he has said that will never happen again. He said it. He said it on a big platform. So today, if we are experiencing this and we have lost 4-1, I'm told.
0: 2-2,
1: yeah? Yes. So he should be out there explaining to us why we lost. We shouldn't be here sitting here talking about it. He should be telling us why we lost, because that should never happen.
0: I thought football had nothing to do with politics. He made it.
1: Look, you know what he said? He said, look, Omana Sayama, yem Black Stampo, yintime winning games. When he becomes a president, that will never happen again. You know, when we qualified to go to the World Cup, it became a topic of the day for everybody. That because NDC is back, that's why we're going to the World Cup. Even when we came from World Cup, have you heard them talking about the how much we spent on our travel to the World Cup?
0: Not yet.
1: Yes, not yet. How long is it now? When are they going to tell us? And why are we losing all the matches? If indeed they had any plan for Black Star, I'm trying to drive this to the point that why do we politicize almost everything in Ghana? Almost everything. Everything. And anything that they thought they could say to win votes in 2024, they said it. And these are some of the things that they themselves should come out and tell us why we are losing all the matches. So I don't envy you at all. You can cry as much as you want.
0: But you are indifferent and you don't really care.
1: I really don't care.
0: I see.
1: Because that is what they've made us to believe.
0: Wow.
1: They should be telling us why. Until your mama is appointed to be the coach of Black Star, there's nothing that I think we should expect from them. No, yes, nothing.
0: You are not being patriotic enough. Engineer Look, Dr. Peter.
1: The president has never been patriotic. If the president himself has not been patriotic, why should any ordinary person should be? Why should you be concerned about Black Star? Because he said that if he becomes president again, that will never happen again, because the NPP government, the previous government, has made even Black Star very bad. They have mismanaged it. That's why we are losing all the matches. And if he becomes president of Ghana, Black Star, when I become president, that will never... I mean, these are serious things, and I think president should be called out. He himself should come out tomorrow. Your guys should go there, interview him, that Mr. President, this is what you said. You came in, and Black Star has been so abysmal. And for that matter, what are you telling us? So that next time, no one will use a thing like this for politics. This is the essence of it. I want your media guy to go to him and pin him down and say, Mr. President, this is what you said.
0: But honestly, did you do better with the Black Stars, with our football? Did you do better? I'm talking about the MPP.
1: We did our best. We could have done far, far better. But I think we did our best. If we thought, or if anybody else thought that we didn't do well, and he was going to do better, and he's not doing worse, what do you tell that person? Do we have any plan in place? Do we have any strategies in place? What is the plan ahead in the next 4 years? Do we have any strategic ideas being put out there? Are we training our youth? Do we have any policy to train them, groom them up so that in future they will take over? There's nothing. We're not hearing anything from the government. So we just voted for them because we wanted to change the government. And today we are all suffering it. So, I mean, to me, I don't think I will expect anything better from them until I see John Mahama himself become the coach of Black Star. Yes.
0: And you know it's not possible that the president becomes the
1: coach
0: of
1: Black Stars. So who else can do it?
0: No, but you know this is not possible.
1: He must be. He said he had the solution.
0: Oh, no, engineer, you know it's not possible. But you know it's not possible. You know that.
1: It must be possible. Why?
0: Why should he coach the Black Stars?
1: Anything and everything is possible.
0: No.
1: Who else should do it?
0: No, you should be able to tell me. I mean, we need to even
1: But he should be able to come out and tell us why is he failing together with the Black Star. It's not only the Black Star that is failing. Everywhere.
0: Really?
1: I'm telling you. Everywhere in the government.
0: From energy to
1: everything. I mean, people are complaining. Things are very hard in this country. The fuel prices are getting to the roof. So, what else is working?
0: The economic stability. People are talking about
1: this is artificial. I mean, you have to go and read about it. It's all artificial. Any goddamn person can do it. Anybody can throw money out there, go and buy CD on the market, keep them in the room, and throw dollars out there so that there will be enough dollars in the market. That is not going to generate jobs and it's going to improve anything. And that is what is happening in the country. That's why everybody is complaining. So, to me, we haven't seen anything yet. Ghanaians are going to, you know, come out and cry the more. By the end of this year, getting to the middle of next year, things will be far, far, far difficult.
0: Are you cursing the country or you wish us well? Why are you saying what you are saying?
1: This is not a curse. I am telling you things that I perceive from afar.
0: Are you an economist?
1: I don't need to be. I'm an electrical high voltage expert.
0: Okay.
1: I'm an electrical engineer. I don't need to be an economist. But from putting things together to know where we are heading to and what is going to happen, I don't need to be, a rocket scientist to be able to tell you that this is what is going to happen.
0: I see.
1: And this is what is going to happen.
0: So you think the country is not doing well? Amazing.
1: Look, where?
0: Amazing.
1: The farmers are crying. The businessmen are crying. Ordinary Ghanaians, everyone is crying. So what else is working?
0: Mm.
1: I mean, you can tell me what else is working. Tell me what is working. Apart from the fact that they claim the city
0: system,
1: is being...
0: even today, Ayalolo bars to deal with our transportation issues and all of
1: Ayalolo
0: that.
1: Ayalolo bars, who brought it? Whose idea was it? Ayalolo bars has been with us for a long time. So if you... Have they bought new bars?
0: No, I'm talking about that, novelty where, people would have to deal with traffic in town. I'm sure you saw what transpired today.
1: What is it? You tell me. I don't know. I can't follow everything. So,
0: oh, really?
1: Yes. I mean, I've been so busy today. I've been interviewed from morning till now.
0: To now.
1: For that matter, I can't follow it. But I don't think there's anything that is... Look, do we see any different thing on our roads?
0: Mm.
1: Are we talking about improving our railway lines? Are we thinking of having a new system that will make transportation so easier for everyone to travel? I mean, what is it? We haven't had 2 years now. NDC has been in government for 2 years now. And what is there?
0: Do you know about the expressway? Do you know about the roads being constructed?
1: Every government constructs roads. Mm. I mean, to me, if you're a government and you see road construction as your major achievement, you haven't done anything. Anyone with money can do it. Anyone with money. If I give you money to construct road, can't you get people to construct it for you?
0: Is the idea...
1: What ideas? I'm telling you, people are just giving it out for their money. I mean, I remember I met one of my businessmen and said, look, some people came to him, approached him and saying that, yes, we have this road construction, this big push. If you want, give us, the 10%, we'll give you this contract. And he asked them, where is the plan for this road that you want me to construct? There's no plan, nothing. We get up one day and say we're going to do big push. Where is the plan for the construction of the road? Do you get it? So we do things haphazardly and we end up crying because at the end of the day, the results will be the same. I personally, we want a leader who have the idea of planning, thinking outside the box. I mean, road construction, any goddamn person can do it as a leader. If I give you money, can't you build school buildings, classrooms? So if you're a president and you build classrooms, and for that matter, we should praise you. For what? Classroom, road construction, but ideas that will make people sit in their rooms and be able to transact businesses online seamlessly. That idea that is not on paper, but somebody has implemented it and is working. That is what we call leadership. A leader must always be able to think outside the box. If you're always doing the same thing that anybody else can do, you're just an ordinary person. You're not a leader.
0: Mm.
1: And that's what we're seeing today.
0: Mm. Mm. Anyway, this is still The Verdict. My name is Isaac Ade. On the flip side, I have engineer Dr. Peter Enkri Bosiakon, who is a campaign spokesperson for John Boedu and also former deputy director general for CityVet. Welcome once again, sir. And let's have this conversation because on the 3rd of October, that is come Saturday, there's going to be a very major election, especially for the MPP in Kumasi. And your candidate, that is John Boedu, has decided, and I'm using the word carefully, has decided to be part of the chairmanship race to lead the NPP if given the opportunity after the election on 3rd October. First of all, amongst all the candidates, why John Boedu? Why did you decide to even campaign for John Boedu?
1: All right, thank you very much. Yes, he decided a long time ago to be part of the people who decide to lead the party as national chairman. Currently, there are four candidates, and among all, so far, if you weigh their status and looking at what they can do, I personally think that John Boadu stands out. And to me, if it was left to me alone, John Boadu, among these four, should have been allowed to go on the post.
0: Oh, really?
1: Oh, yes.
0: Have you considered the competence of the other candidates?
1: Well, I mean, that is why I'm saying that I've weighed all of them. Mm-hmm. I've looked at their credentials and the track record. Mm-hmm. I mean, none of them has any proven track record that can be compared with that of John Boadu. I mean, you're talking about grassroots management, and none of them has actually done that. None of them. In fact, the one who could have even come a bit closer is Sammy Krapp, but he is nowhere to be found in this, you know, election.
0: If you say he's nowhere to be found, what do you
1: mean? I don't think he can even get 2% in this election. He's nowhere to be found.
0: That's too mean.
1: That's a fact. The only person who is a bit closer in terms of you know, popularity in this election is Mbwacha Jackson, and Mbwachi's credentials and his track records. You cannot, you know, dwell on that and give him the position of national chairman. John Boadu, you know, started his political life from the grassroots. He started from a polling station. He started as a polling station chairman. He moved up to become, you know, a constituency chairman, a secretary.
0: Mm.
1: Yeah? He moved up to become a regional research officer. He became the national youth treasurer. John Boadu went up to become the national youth organizer. After that, he became the deputy director of communications in NPP, national.
0: Mm.
1: And then later, he contested to become the organizer of the party. He won. And then, while serving as national organizer, he was given the responsibility to also act as the general secretary of the party.
0: Mm.
1: And whilst acting as a general secretary of the party, within that same time, he was given the responsibility to also serve as the director in charge of operation for 2016 election campaign. Do you get it? Mm-hmm. So all these three responsibilities were put together, and he served and put up measures and ideas, strategies for us to win the election 2016. So if such a person is going for an election to become the national chairman, I mean, who else has that track record? John Boadu, even after winning us the 2016, contested again with all the difficulties that a Akufo-Addo government suffered. I mean, with the COVID-19 pandemic and all.
2: Russia-European war.
1: And everything. John Boadu was able to retain power for NPP in Ghana. In fact, among all government that went into election within the 2021, 2022, 2023, it was only Ghana and France that were able to retain power. Every one of them lost the election.
0: It was a global thing.
1: It was a global thing because every country was affected. It's only Ghana that was able to, NPP that was able to retain power. So such a person who has these knowledge, experience, institutional, you know, memory, is going for the position of a national chairman. And among the four, who else can compare himself with the knowledge and skills that he's got? You get it? I mean, if you talk about his main contender, Mbwacha Jackson, in Ghana politics, what has he achieved? In NPP politics, what has he achieved for him to be given that responsibility to serve as a national chairman? I mean, all the elections Mr. Mbwacha Jackson has contested in NPP, he has never gotten more than 10 votes. I mean, he contested in 2007, he got 10 votes. In 2023, he contested to become the flag bearer of the party, he got 9 votes. You know, and even when he served as a campaign manager in 2012, he got us into Supreme Court. That is where we ended it. Do you get it?
0: Mm.
1: So he has not achieved anything for NPP throughout. And for that matter, somebody who has been rejected so many times in the party's national level, once you become the national chairman, on what status? Mm. So I think he himself should have, even if he got a vote, he should vote for John Boadu to become the national chairman. Mm-hmm. And Afoko

0: the NDC. That is how bad the NPP has gone. The NPP has gone from a party that was noted for ideas, a party of people like Peter Alanjete.
1: But why are you so concerned about?
0: I am concerned because the NPP is not. You see, as a country, we know we are doing well as a party and a government in power. We want credible opposition. This is the time for the NPP to be giving us what? Alternative to the things we are doing. So that together we move this country forward. What they are doing is to breed people who only insult and raise false alarms. And they don't want those people to be apprehended.
1: No, but I'm shocked you are saying this.
0: Why?
1: When it comes to cocoa pricing, just yesterday they released a statement from the NPP's, you know, Agric Policy Committee challenging...
0: What is the price of the cocoa in the world market?
1: Challenging the new, you know, cocoa
0: so
1: price.
0: So what is the price of cocoa in the world market?
1: What I'm just trying to tell you is that...
0: The current price that we are offering the cocoa farmers is about 90% of the price.
1: So what I'm trying to tell
0: you... the world market.
1: What I'm trying to tell you is that they are just being a great opposition by... You know, also making sure they put you on your toe. Basically, that's what I'm just trying to tell you. They are not sleeping. They are making sure they are challenging
0: figures.
1: I think what the NPP is doing is irresponsible
0: opposition. Because they've
1: for
0: not
1: interrogating the issues,
0: look,
1: for asking questions.
0: Look, listen to some of the videos of... Tell me, how does the videos of Ghana Jollof promote development of Ghana?
2: How does it promote
0: the development of Ghana? When you sit in the UK and raise a false alarm that there is a coup d'etat, President Mahama is being overthrown by... Do you know that? Anybody can rush to Jubilee House and start attacking people just because of those false alarms?
1: They are saying that...
0: We were in this country where people, just because of WhatsApp messages...
1: We are having a conversation.
0: Just because of WhatsApp messages...
1: I said we are having
0: a conversation. The NPP government arrested people and interdicted a senior police officer, COP Agbozo, or Agbojo, interdicted him. It took him 6 to 7 years for the court to clear him. Just because of WhatsApp message. We're in this country where lawyer Vomawo was arrested and incarcerated, and they tried to kill him in prison custody. That's a fact. It's not me who said it. Are you getting my point? This is the record of the NPP. In 2017, when we lost power, we were more concerned about organizing ourselves, branding the party, marketing the party, and making it more attractive to young people in this country. But the MPP in 2020, we won power and was shortchanged. After 4 years, we won massively. The biggest, the widest margin in the history of Ghana, maybe after 1992. But the MPP went into an opposition, losing power abysmally, and all they are doing is insult. They're raising one allegation. Look, today, the last time they were saying that the drug menace, the cocaine saga, they were saying they have evidence of, say, of cocaine manufacturing lab in Ghana. Today, Afenyo Makins.
1: Makin. I don't know why a lot of people still.
0: We call it Makins. Yeah, he's even Afenyo Makin.
1: Yeah, right.
0: The minority leader came out to say that it's a metaphor. I mean, is this party a party of intellectuals? Darocha, is this the party of Darocha? Is this the party of President Kufuor? Is this NPP the party of Dan Botwe? No. We are if care is not taken, the NPP might be voted out as even the first opposition in Ghana.
1: So you should be happy about it. Like, so what is
0: We are not happy because we need them. We need them to develop. Look. We need people like Akosua to take our policies.
1: You know, we are dealing with an issue, the demonstration, related issues and all that.
0: I mean, what is the point remains that the demonstration
1: to
2: address the issues.
0: I've already stated that being a woman is not a license to criminality.
1: No, but
0: you
1: again,
0: cannot
1: saying
0: be
1: that the
0: you
1: woman,
0: cannot be engaged.
1: The woman who has been remanded has nothing to do with
0: And I can tell if she

0: that's what they are saying.
1: If and that's why was she above she wasn't look she wasn't just put there, she wasn't just put there by the police though.
0: So a series of investigations.
1: A competent court of jurisdiction has remanded her.
0: So they know what they are doing.
1: Exactly. Okay. A competent court of those days, the NPP used to tell us, go to court. So are you now telling us that after a competent court of jurisdiction has remanded her, the police should just release her to go home? No, that is not how it's done. Do you want us to go against the court? No, Akoso, I'm asking you. She wasn't just being
0: she would have her turn, please.
1: She wasn't just detained because of the she wasn't just detained at the whims and caprices of the police. Do you understand me? She's been detained by a competent court of jurisdiction.
0: All right.
1: So to me, if you ask me right now, I think the NPP is becoming a very dangerous political party to our democracy.
0: Really?
1: Yes.
0: A very dangerous political party.
1: Yes. Because you cannot build a party based on violence. You cannot build a party, you cannot be an opposition party, and the only thing you specialize in is insults. Raising false alarms, allegations against the president. And I mean, you see, they did it prior to 2016. We will not allow this time.
0: Okay.
1: And I think that the court is right. The Attorney General is right, and we continue to implement interventions to support women. By the end of this year, we'll have the Women Development Bank on stream. Those are some of the things we are concerned about. And the Ghanaian women have the total confidence in us, because if for nothing at all, we gave them the first woman vice president. And by the grace of God, one day or very soon, maybe one day, the NDC will produce the first female president for them.
0: Oh, I see.
1: You can see this. You can see across government, a lot of women leading affairs in government.
0: That's fine. We'll come
1: both at the ministerial level, at the technical level, and every level of government, even including the district chief executive and the MMDs.
0: That's fine, Julius.
1: So we continue to believe in the Ghanaian woman, and the Ghanaian woman continue to believe
0: Thank
1: in
0: you,
1: us.
0: Julius. Thank you, Julius. I'll come back to you. Thank you, Julius. So that was Julius Carl, a member of the NDC communication team. Let me move on to Akosua. Grace Akosua Amuaben, who is with the MP. Akosua, it's your time.
2: It's my
0: now.
2: Turn. Thank you very much. I mean, I'm very happy you were able to bring him back to the issue that we are currently on, because it looks like my brother is struggling to stay on the issue, but it's rather concerned more of the MPP than the issues that we are currently talking about, because he doesn't have an explanation. He cannot explain. He cannot defend whatever it is. So I understand he needs to now dwell on the MPP to make his submission. I want to address some of the things that he said. So he said, he mentioned something about the manner in which the, nobody was attacked during the demonstration. I'm very happy he even mentioned that we've had demonstrations in this country. This is a very, we are not, like I said, we are not an opposition that's violent, or we go about doing things that we don't block hospital roads leading to hospitals. We do not go and take the car keys of their police vehicle for them to arrest us. We are a very sensible and reasonable opposition party that we know that when we go for a peaceful demonstration, we abide by the rules and the regulations of the police, because it's under a law even to do the public. It's a public act that we use to conduct these demonstrations. Mm-hmm. So when we go on demonstrations, as sensible and wise as we are, we follow the rules and the procedures of the police. We don't go and block roads and bend ties and do what? And take the vehicles of the keys, car keys and all that. So if you go against the rules and the regulations of the police, that is when you get arrested. So ask him, during their time and the demos that the demonstrations that they had in this country, what went down? What went on between the demonstrators and the police personnel on the ground those times? That is what you should be asking yourself. If you go and misbehave and they arrest you, don't come and compare your demonstrations with ours, because we always abide by the rules and regulations of the police. They gave us a marking, like a map to follow. I was working with the police the entire time. They read the laws to us. They gave us a map to follow. We checked out the place before even coming out the day of the demonstration. So we know what we are doing. We abide by. So anytime we go out to have demonstrations, it's not because we they cannot attack. It's because we go by the rules and the regulations of the police. Our team, do they do the same thing? So if you've gone to misbehave and the police has arrested you, do not come and compare your kind of demonstration to ours. So that's what I would say on that. He was talking about gender. I remember when they arrested the woman and then the court issue started coming up. I'm sure you know why they arrested the woman. The first time they went to Salome's house, it was about a Momo transaction, a Momo fraud issue.
0: Yeah.
2: We moved from Momo fraud issue to Salome Awiti being Ghana Jollof. Was that not the case?
0: Yeah.
2: So one person has been arrested for what? Momo fraud transactions, now being Ghana Jollof, and now
0: a distributor.
2: Do you understand? So it is not on one case. You are even confused. Whoever arrested the woman is confused. You don't know what allegation to even put on her. You don't know what crime the person has committed. If you go on her Facebook and her TikTok pages, you don't see. I took time to go on her. It's just her son and a few videos of her, like about 4 videos of her on her TikTok. She's not somebody who belongs to this party. She's not somebody who does political, social media activities like ours. If you go on my social media, you can tell clearly that somebody who... Yes, but this woman, it's not.
0: But why is Lawyer
2: Bafo also... Okay, no, maybe. Because
0: he's a lawyer, and of course.
2: But you heard what he said. You heard what he said. He is concerned about a mother.
0: Yeah.
2: I'm sure he's a father too.
0: Sure.
2: And he has children. He has a family.
0: Yeah.
2: So if somebody is going, this is somebody who lives where? All the way in what?
0: Techiman. Yeah.
2: Drove, took the person from her house, did not inform any authority in the region. Nobody in the region, nobody in her family knew where she was. You drove the lady in handcuffs from Techiman 9 hours or more to Greater Accra. It took 4 days for the family to know where this woman was. It took 4 days. So even to me, when I heard it, I'm like, hey, anybody can just get up and come to my house and say they are national security and take me. And they can just go. And you know, in the history of Ghana, something of this sort has happened before. That lawyers were taken out of their houses during a curfew. And what happened? They didn't come back home. They had a nursing mother and all that, and didn't come back home. So if the government, anybody can just get up and say I'm national security, does not inform anybody, can just, this is abduction. If you should ask me, they kidnap the woman from her house. And any woman who hears this should be worried. And not even woman. Any person, you sitting here, if you hear this, you should be worried. You're a journalist. The way things are going, I told you. Ebu Baba. Now even journalists are even scared to put what they feel. I know you say that it is not. But I know deep within your heart that even things that you want to talk about, you are scared that you'll be picked up. They are doing it to women because they know that, women are the weaker. We can look. The woman is broken. During the court session, she almost collapsed. You heard that one. She almost collapsed. Yes. Who says, no, you cannot see. If you want to arrest, I'm coming down to Ghana Jollof. You said, when he was talking, he said somebody and people have been insulted.